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1: Hour 2 of the Cannon Show is on for July 6th. If you got a birthday today, happy birthday. You're celebrating today with 50 Cent and Kevin Hart. Did you know they share a birthday? It's today. 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

0: 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Lindsay moved over the weekend. You spent a long weekend moving. Where'd you go?
1: Down the street.
0: It doesn't matter. 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I moved in the same building before, and it was still a pain in the ass.
1: It is a pain.
0: Doesn't matter if you went down the street or on the other side of the country. It sucks.

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You don't just listen to interviews on The Cannon Show. 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
1: 101.7, The Beach. Hour three, The Cannon Show is on, back from a long weekend. Cannon with a K, chilling with you, trying to make it through this Monday. Our Cannon Show group chat with Jason Derulo is coming up. We want you to be in it, at Cannon Show on IG. You slide in my DMs, tell me why you want to be a part of the interview, and we'll get you in on The Cannon Show. Welcome in.

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1: 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So America just had its 250th birthday this past weekend. Do you know that 46% of Americans didn't even know what we were celebrating? They didn't know it was the 250th anniversary of the signing of the Declaration of Independence. That is what we celebrated, not just hot dogs and beer. Although we don't take those things for granted.

Hawaii's hottest music, 101.7 The Beach. Stacy just sent me a DM and said she's been a fan of Jason Derulo since What You Say came out. Thank you, Stacy. You want to be a part of this Cannon Show group chat? Let us know why you deserve to be in it, and we'll let you help interview Jason at Cannon Show on IG.

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0: 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I mean, you cannot tell me you've been full speed on a Monday like this. 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
1: You have found the Cannon Show. Thank you for riding with us. 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It means the world to us, and we're giving back by letting you be a part of an interview. 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It's happening. You can be in it. Shoot me a DM on Instagram. 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No other show is doing this. We are at

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You do the talking. I sit back and chill. Welcome to the Canon Chill. Let's go.

0: 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You found the Cannon Show. Okay, Julie, who you shouting out?
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1: To all my family.
0: Oh, they're not going to shout you out. Why are you shouting them out?
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1: We appreciate all your shout-outs today. I hope you're making it through this Monday after a long weekend. All right, coming up at the end of the show, we get to spread some love on The Cannon Show. Let us know who you love at 800-669-1010, or you can go to thecannonshow.com, and you click the button that says, Show Someone Some Love.

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1017, The Beach. Jason Derulo just texted me and said we can have as many people in this group chat as we want. Just make sure they're cool. 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
1: For the record, I'm not just putting it on my neck. 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

0: Many Americans got back yesterday after enjoying the long holiday weekend.
1: Yeah!
0: Brooke and Jeffrey in the morning. And even if you had to work, you probably saw or heard some fireworks.
1: Mm-hmm.
0: You smelled or tasted at a cookout. Or felt the sweet pangs of patriotism coursing through your body.
1: No.
2: Oh, it feels so good.
1: So pangy.
0: And if that was you, congratulations. You're one of the upper tier smarty pants Americans.
1: Hey.
0: And I say that because about half the country wasn't sure what we were celebrating.
1: What?
2: Oh. Wait, what do you mean?
0: A new national survey found 46% of Americans don't know what 4th of July commemorates.
2: No, that has got to be a lie.
0: Is that sad?
2: That is so sad. Please tell me you're kidding.
1: I mean, it kind of checks out a little bit.
3: Yeah.
1: I mean, honestly, the Declaration of Independence wasn't actually signed on the 4th, so you could argue.
2: Ben Franklin wanted it to be like the
1: 2nd. The 2nd, yeah.
0: Yeah, exactly.
1: What did we do this day?
0: Who knows?
2: What are we celebrating?
0: All the other holidays put it right there in the title.
1: Yeah.
0: Like, it's Earth Day.
1: It's
0: Flag Day. Well, 4th of July. That just leaves it up to interpretation.
2: Don't call it Independence
3: Day.
0: So. Nobody calls it that.
4: Too long.
1: Okay.
2: Yeah. It is true. We all call it the 4th.
0: Yeah, exactly. So, some other troubling stats from the poll. 42% of us are proud to be Americans and are excited to celebrate the nation's birthday in November. They think Thanksgiving
1: in
0: is
1: November.
0: The nation's birthday.
1: Yes.
0: So,
1: yes. Well, right
0: out.
1: Before Jesus' birthday.
0: Obviously. Yeah. Meanwhile, 77% of Americans say they appreciate living in a free country and think free things should be offered to them more.
1: I mean, they do say land of the free a lot, and I'm paying for, most of my stuff.

0: tipping on point. Top of that payment, yeah. too.
1: So. But you get the free bread.
2: Well, not anymore.
0: Not anymore. Yeah. I mean, nowhere does free bread.
2: Yeah.
1: Oh, come on.
2: They can't even get free chips these days, you know?
0: We need free things on both of America's birthdays in July and in November.
1: Yay, free!
0: Because now we're doing double birthdays, obviously.
2: Okay.
0: And happy birthday, America.
1: Yay.
0: It is time to get to the shot collar question of the day with the man, the myth, the amalgamation, Digital Jake.
3: Well, today we celebrate the number one most important holiday on Brooke's calendar.
2: Oh.
3: It's more sacred than Christmas, Burning Man, and both her children's birthdays combined.
2: God, I can never remember those dates. When did I give birth?
3: I'm talking about World Chocolate Day. It's a special anniversary where cocoa lovers from every corner of the globe gather together to smother and drown themselves in dark, sticky goodness.
2: Yes, I'm going to bathe in it tonight.
3: I actually don't know if people really gather for this unofficial holiday, but it sounds fun.
2: We should.
1: Someone does.
2: And who's gifting me chocolate?
3: Because the 4th of July just happened, we're Americanizing this trivia by making it only about chocolate candy bars during a Sweet Tooth Smackdown edition of... Plenty of 20.
1: Hey.
3: You'll say number 1 through 20. I'll give you a question about one of your favorite chocolate candy bars.
1: Yay.
3: Just answer correctly so you don't get zapped in the neck.
1: Okay.
3: We'll start with the woman who's been trying to grow a Hershey's Kiss tree for years.
2: Yeah,
3: she's
2: cute.
3: Planting those kisses in the ground, but they won't grow.
4: Aww.
3: That's Alexis.
4: Yep. 9.
3: Number 9. Alexis, you may receive no help from the room.
1: Uh-oh.
3: Because this is a pretty well-known trivia question.
2: Oh.
3: Which candy bar is named after a family horse? Is it Baby Ruth, Snickers, Milky Way, or a discontinued chocolate bar from the 70s called Nutty Regrets?
2: Oh.
3: It was a smooth, addictive peanut butter bar with a stale pretzel crunch.
1: I think we all have some Nutty Regrets.
4: Snickers is such a cute horse name. Milky Way sounds like one you bet on at a racetrack, though.
1: Yeah, you can chant it too. Milky Way! Milky Way!
4: And not Snickers. Can't Snickers.
1: Snickers!
4: Yeah.
1: That's a tough chance.
4: Based on that, I'm gonna go Milky Way.
3: Milky Way, Alexis thinks the horse. She didn't back her way into this one. It was not Milky Way. It is Snickers, the Mars family, named it after one of their favorite horses.
2: They couldn't name any of their employees, but they could name their horses.
1: Serving four, come here, Snickers.
3: All right, Brooke, it's your turn. 9 is off the board.
2: Give me 10.
3: Which chocolate candy got its name because the inventor thought it sounded like the noise people make while eating them? Is it Milk Duds, Whoppers, Goobers, or Mm-hmm Bars? Named because of the thick caramel that makes it completely impossible to speak, leaving you only able to make humming noises.
2: Yeah.
1: Try to buy those on Amazon, I can't spell it.
2: That's a problem.
1: Yeah.
2: You know?
3: Milk Duds, Whoppers, Goobers, Mm-hmm Bars.
2: What are Goobers again? Are those the peanut ones?
1: Yes, chocolate covered peanuts.
2: But I feel like Goober was slang for peanuts back in the day.
3: Or another horse, I assume.
2: Yeah.
4: I'm familiar with it from the SpongeBob movie.
2: I'm going to take that one off the list. I mean, Duds is a terrible thing to name a candy.
1: Yeah,
2: so it must be a sound. So give me Milk Duds.
3: Oh, Brooke says Milk Duds.
1: Instead of Whopper.
3: 0-2. It is Whoppers. The name was meant to suggest someone whopping down a handful of them.
1: Wow.
3: Marketing was a little looser in the 1930s and just verbs were sounds back then. 0-2 on National Chocolate Day. So Jose, we're over to you now. 9 and 10 are off the board.
1: Let's go. 14.
3: Which classic chocolate treat was originally marketed as an aristocratic candy, forcing the creator to make up a fancy sounding name that actually means nothing? Is it the Tootsie Roll? Is it Twix? Is it Lint Truffles? Or is it Cheeks, the 90s Kroger knockoff bar to compete with the peanut butter cup? Please, Mom, buy me some Cheeks, the kids of the 90s would say.
1: Jeez.
2: Said it all the time, like fat cheeks.
3: Big chocolate cheeks. All right, Jose, Tootsie Roll, Twix, Lint Truffles, or Cheeks?
1: Tootsie Roll was a dance. Twix just feels right. I'm saying Twix, lock it in.
3: Jose's saying Twix. Is he going to be the first person right today?
1: Come on, Jake.
3: He is.
1: Yay!
3: The inventor of Twix literally just combined the words twin and biscuit to make it sound like it was a high-end European confectionery.
1: That's funny.
2: Works.
3: All right, Jose got his right. Jeffrey, you got to get this right to save yourself from the shock.
0: 15.
3: Which chocolate candy was originally invented so soldiers could carry it in their pockets during the Spanish

0: in a civil war without it melting into a giant mess?
1: Ooh.
0: Is it M&M's, Raisinets, Junior Mints, or the M&M's bar?
2: Oh.
0: It's back.
2: It's back.
3: Well, M&M's has the famous saying, melts in your mouth, not in your pants.
2: Yeah.
0: So, it's close to that, yeah.
3: Yeah, so obviously it's M&M's.
0: Oh, Jeffrey says M&M's. And he's correct. Hey. Horse owner Forrest Mars Sr. saw soldiers eating chocolate pellets with a hard sugar shell and stole the idea to create the ultimate melt-free treat.
2: So he just stole the idea.
0: Of course.
4: Yeah. Like most great inventions.
0: And the boys today have won plenty of 20.
3: All right. Well, since the boys won, we get to choose who gets shocked.
4: I think Brooke should be punished. She's a chocolate connoisseur.
3: I know.
2: I didn't know.
3: How did she get hers wrong? She's going to be singing Pure Imagination from Willy Wonka.
2: I wish I was singing the theme song to the Oomph Bar.
5: Come with me and you'll be in a world of pure imagination.
3: That was your shock collar question of the day.
4: Yay, happy chocolate day.
3: We've got your phone tap coming up right after.
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1: Hello?
2: Hi, my name's Crispin McSnip. Is this Rachel?
1: Yes, it is. Can I help you?
2: Yes, I'm calling from VF Flowers. Your husband, I think your husband, Dan, has sent you a bouquet.
1: Oh, this is so sweet.
2: Oh, yeah.
1: Is it here?
2: Oh, is it there? No, it's not there yet, but it is about to be.
1: Oh, okay.
2: Yeah.
1: I'll let the front desk know they'll be arriving.
2: Oh, no, there's no need for that, actually. I have Finley here, and he's going to tell you all about them.
1: What?
3: The flowers are presented for you in a crystallized vase with bevel cuts.

0: producing a multitude of shades and shapes.
1: Ooh, how does that sound so far?
2: That sounds wonderful.
3: Mm-hmm.
2: I'm not really sure what's happening, though.
1: Okay, well, your husband did a purchase with us. VF stands for virtual flowers. So you're not going to get an actual bouquet. They're imaginary.
2: What?
0: It's a digital floral service.
1: Exactly.
2: No. Wait.
1: Yeah, so that's what he paid for. I'm going to have Finley continue with the description.
0: Oh, aye.
2: No, wait a second.
0: Back to the crystal vase. It's rectangular and nearly a foot tall.
2: Please.
0: And it's designed by a wee man named Nicholas Tribolut.
2: Okay.
0: In the year 2012.
2: Please stop.
0: Stop what, lassie? The eye vase transports any room it's placed in back to the royal parlors of King Louis. Yes, yes, King Louis the 15th himself.
2: I don't care.
1: Hi, Rachel. It's Crispin McSnip again. I'm sorry to interrupt your description there, but your husband did pay for this virtual service, and it wasn't cheap. So,
2: what are you talking about?
1: Could you please not interrupt anymore?
0: Being a little difficult.
1: I know. I don't think she's really grasping like the beauty of the
2: game. Need to stop talking. What do you mean he spent a lot of money for this?
1: Well, I mean, virtual flowers, they're not cheap, so...
2: They are! They're non-existent!
1: Well, no.
2: Why would they be expensive?
1: Well, these are exotic virtual flowers. They're not your, like, standard run-of-the-mill ones, so...
0: If you'd only let me explain, I could tell you why they're so expensive.
1: Yeah.
2: Oh, my gosh. No, thank you.
1: Well, like, he hasn't even gotten to tell you about the actual flowers yet. Finley's only been describing the vase, so if you could just please be quiet and let him do his job.
2: Oh, God.
0: It's true. The Ecuadorian explorer roses are complemented with a luscious bed of baby's breath.
2: Both of you, please stop. Oh, this is ridiculous. Why are you calling me to describe flowers I'm not even going to have in real life?
1: Well, maybe if you listened to the full descriptions that Finley was giving you, you'd appreciate.
2: No, so
1: it is, a 20-minute script.
2: What?
1: So if we can just get back to it, we've got a lot more virtual orders to get to today.
2: 20 minutes?
1: Yeah. So go ahead, Finley. Keep going.
0: I haven't even had the chance to tell you. The vase was imported from China's Gansu province.
2: Oh. I'm not happy. It's our anniversary, and he always gets me flowers.
0: She said she's not happy.
2: Real ones.
1: He never mentioned that when I spoke to him.
2: Oh, he didn't mention it was our anniversary?
1: No, it didn't come up. But you know what? How about if I send you a JPEG of Finley holding the AI bouquet?
2: No!
0: Honestly, I'm more photogenic online. I mean, you'd probably prefer to see me there.
2: I don't care about what you look like. I don't care about my stupid virtual flowers. This sounds like some sort of scam, whatever is happening.
1: Okay.
2: It needs to stop.
1: All right, this call is not going well.
0: Perhaps she had a different expectation for her anniversary with her husband.
2: Finally, the guy with the weird accent gets something.
1: Okay, I think that's sarcasm.
0: I heard that. I did hear
2: it. You think? Oh, great. You can finally understand
1: you know what,
2: me.
1: Why don't you just go take, like, your smoke break right now, and we can, like, resume this later with the
0: I
1: next
0: do
1: customer.
0: Have me large wooden pipe, and I would like a smoke break, please.
1: Okay, go ahead.
0: Okay, I'll be right back.
2: And while he's taking his smoke break, go tell him to shove those virtual flowers somewhere.
1: Okay.
0: Again, I heard that.
1: I know.
0: I'm in the room.
2: Good.
1: Finley, she's just upset because she doesn't know that her husband been set her up for this prank phone call yet. So
0: she'd be a lot happier if she knew it was a prank.
1: I know.
0: She'd be laughing.
1: We should probably just tell her.
0: Yeah.
2: What?
1: Yeah, we're not from a virtual flower service. I don't even know if those actually exist, but we're from the radio show Brooke and Jeffrey in the Morning, and we're doing a phone tap on you.
2: Oh my God.
1: Yeah, your husband Dan set you up because he says every year for your anniversary, he gets you flowers. So
2: uh-huh.
1: He said that you might not be too happy with a virtual bouquet of flowers. So.
2: Oh my goodness. You better be giving me some real ones later.
1: So what do you want us to do with the Ecuadorian explorer roses from King Louis the 15th's parlor?
2: Still shove them where the sun don't shine.
1: Oh, okay.
0: Yeah, if you knew how special they were, you wouldn't do that.
1: They're going to go up in value afterwards, actually.
4: 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Only on

0: After many failed romantic encounters and a couple of outright scams, one of the most lovable and eternally optimistic listeners that we've ever had on the show is back again.
1: Yay!
0: We know he's gotten himself into some weird situations before, but this time he thinks it's different.
2: Okay.
0: Because he finally executed the perfect date night. Well, at least for a few minutes.
2: Oh.
0: Until his lady friend received a text that changed everything.
3: Oh.
0: Once you hear it, you'll agree that this man definitely deserves a do-over.
3: Yeah.
0: We'll try to make it happen for him in your second date update next.

0: 1017 The Beach. Brooke and Jeffrey's second date updates.
1: I'm going to do a quick recap about one of my most favorite listeners we've had on the show in the past year. And I'm going to do it because he's back today.
2: Yes, okay. That's awesome then.
3: Wait, hold on. Don't get excited. He's his favorite, not our favorite. Well, I don't know fair. Yet.
1: His name is Randall. And last time we spoke to Randall, he had met not one, but two international women on the internet. One was from Vietnam.
2: Oh, no.
1: The other from the Philippines. And he had even flown out to meet the first one in Vietnam.
2: Yeah, they turned up not at the airport.
1: Yeah, she never showed up to their date. We didn't call that woman. We ended up calling a different lady, someone that he'd met locally, because his friend had suggested, why not try dating in your own area code?
2: Great friend. Why try not getting scammed?
1: Yeah, and that woman ended up just wanting to be his friend.
4: Yeah. And help him avoid scammers.
2: Yeah.
1: But the thing that we learned about Randall is that he believes in the power of true love.
2: That's true. Yep.
1: And he's just had a bad run of luck lately and needs our help. So I'm curious to hear about his latest romantic endeavor. Randall, my guy, welcome back to the show. How you been?
5: Man, thank you guys so much for having me back on. I really appreciate you.
2: Please tell me in the time between the last time we talked and now you have wired no one money.
5: No.
2: Sweet.
4: Yay!
1: Okay.
3: Awesome.
1: Sweet.
5: No.
3: We're growing. Like Venmo doesn't count as wiring.
1: We're learning. We're growing. That's great. But what brings you back today?
5: Well, I had a few friends listen to the show the last time.
2: Okay.
5: And they agreed with you guys that I should try dating more locally first.
2: Mm-hmm.
1: Okay.
5: And surprisingly, I started doing that, but it hasn't gone that great, to be honest, guys.
2: Okay. Oh, are you on the apps? Is that how you're finding women locally to date?
5: Well, I met a girl named Sammy, and we met in person.
2: Okay, here we go.
1: You are doing a good thing where you're looking at the past mistakes and learning and adjusting and adapting. That's all very good.
3: Yeah.
5: Now, you guys know me. I'm a romantic.
1: Right.
5: So I surprised her with a very special date.
2: I'm scared.
5: Okay. I took her on a picnic to an outdoor movie.
4: Oh, that's great. Well, you can't really talk, can you, during the movie?
2: It doesn't matter. It's cute.
4: Okay.
2: And it's outdoors. People are only halfway
1: How did it go?
5: Well, I think the first 30 to 45 seconds was good.
2: What?
3: Seconds?
1: Well, that's a good start.
2: Yeah.
5: Just my luck. Right after we sit down, we get situated. She goes, oh, my gosh, I think my friend's here. Oh. Then she looks at me and says, do you mind if I text them where we are?
3: So, of course, you were like, yeah, tell your friends to come say hi, right?
1: Yeah. Uh-huh. It's a good sign that she's already wanting to introduce you to her friends.
3: True.
5: That's what I thought. It sounded like, man, I'm really in there this time.
1: Yeah. Mm-hmm.
5: So, a couple minutes later, a very good-looking guy shows up.
2: Oh.
5: And the only face on the little blanket that we have is on the other side of me. So now I'm in the middle of them.
2: Oh.
5: The movie starts, and then as we're about to watch it, she whispers in my ear, this is my ex.
2: What? Wait.
3: Oh, my God.
4: Her ex texted him.
2: Her ex-boyfriend?
5: Yeah, so I had to watch the movie with her ex.
4: Oh, my God.
3: What? You stayed, bro?
4: I have so many questions.
2: Well, they're on his blanket. What is he going to do?
3: I'd be like, it's my blanket.
4: Why is the ex there alone anyways? Where is his?
1: Let's hold on. Maybe it gets better from here.
2: Oh, goodness.
1: Does it?
5: It does not.

0: Okay. What happened?
1: What?
2: They're laughing at parts of the movie together that I'm not laughing at because they have some history of inside jokes that I don't even understand.
3: Oh, yeah. Oh.
2: Here's the bad part. At one point, she reached around my back and rubbed his shoulder.
0: Oh my God.
4: Maybe there was a spider or something. She flicked it off.
3: This is bad,
0: Vanda,
3: bro.
0: Why
3: this
0: are you
3: so
0: wanting
3: bad.
0: To call this woman? She sounds terrible.
5: Somehow the woman in the Philippines sounds better.
4: It's true. It doesn't sound like this girl's giving you the attention that you deserve and that you want for a day.
0: Or
4: like,
0: the respect.
4: You know, why would you want to reach out to her?
2: I really liked her. I thought she was nice. Mm. I thought we had a good chemistry. I mean, after the movie, I was like, so, that's your ex, huh? But she said, we'll always just be friends.
0: So, okay. I mean, that did probably give you hope that she was still interested in you, though, right? Her saying that?
2: Well, that's what it sounded like to me. She was trying to make sure I understood. They're just friends.
0: Okay.
3: Well, that is good. At least she's, like, explaining, like, I know this looks weird, but I want to reassure you. Like, that could be nice.
0: So, nothing since?
2: No, and I really would love another chance with Sammy. Okay. I like her.
0: I think she's the one should be asking for another chance with you.
3: Or her ex, maybe.
0: Yeah.
4: It would be probably nice to get an opportunity to do a date without an ex-boyfriend sitting directly next to you. Mm-hmm. That would probably help.
2: I would prefer to sit in the non-ex section. Yeah.
4: That's a fair thing.
3: It's crazy. You've been on so many dates recently, and none of them have just been one-on-one with a woman in person.
0: Yes. Like,
2: no.
4: We gotta hook that up for you. I mean, at least get you some answers, because clearly you're looking for help here.
3: Yeah,
2: I am. I really want them, the person that likes me, I like them. So if there's something I need to do to fix that or improve it, I want to hear it.
0: Okay. That's a good attitude.
4: You don't need to fix anything about yourself. You're perfect the way you are, Randall.
0: Maybe he does. We all could use growth, Jeff. Nobody's perfect.
4: We're going to try to help Sammy see how amazing you really are when we call her and try and get you your second date update. That's coming up right after Brooke reaches around Jose to scratch my shoulder.
2: Oh, wow.
4: No? Okay, never mind. We'll just do it after this.

0: 101.7 The Beach. Brooke and Jeffrey in the mornings. Second date update.
1: If you're just joining us, we've got Randall on the phone, friend of the show who's been unlucky in love lately.
2: Yeah.
1: And he's back because his latest date was with a woman named Sammy, which also turned out to be pretty unlucky.
2: Yeah.
1: Because Sammy's ex was

0: at the outdoor movie theater where they both were at.
1: And then invited to join them.
0: Right, that was the really weird part.
1: Oh my God.
2: Randall, he's like the cream in their Oreo sandwich.
0: Because he ended up sitting between them for the entire film.
3: Which he stayed for.
2: Yeah, I have no idea how.
0: It's not exactly your ideal first meetup.
2: No.
0: And Sammy's not responding now. Is she back together with that ex-boyfriend? We don't know. We might find out here in a second. Randall just wants to understand if he's doing something wrong on these dates.
4: Just kind of want to find out, what am I doing wrong? I just think I have a big heart and a lot to offer.
1: Not only that, but you're putting in the work. Like, you are trying to do different things, change the way you're dating, even learn from this experience.
4: Yes, absolutely.
1: God, I'm frustrated for you.
2: Yeah. I think this is like the good guys finish last kind of motto. It's like, you know, there's a guy out there who really does want love and really is trying. It's just, it's like helpless.
0: Well, not today.
1: Not today.
0: The good guy's going to finish first, or at least get some explanation for why he can't win.
2: Yeah, or we'll hang up on her.
4: You guys are like my best friend.
1: Aww.
0: Try not to think that that's a sad thing, but
1: hey, just move on. Let's call her.
0: Let's do this.
1: Thank you.
0: You know what, best buddy? We're in this together. I'm going to dial her number right now. Here we go.
4: Okay.
5: Hello.
0: Hey, is this Sammy?
5: Yes.
0: Hey, Sammy. We're calling from a radio show. We're called Brooke and Jeffrey in the Morning.
1: Hi, Sammy. The whole show's here.
2: I was hoping nobody would talk and Jeff would look crazy. Like, we're from a morning show.
0: No, you're
2: quiet. Darn, I'll set this up.
0: Thank you for speaking.
5: I don't really do radio shows. Sorry.
1: You don't do radio shows?
5: I don't like to talk on radio shows.
1: We've never gotten that.
0: Oh, yeah.
1: That is a stance, huh?
0: I totally understand that. And listen, we won't air this unless we have your permission to do it.
2: Yeah.
0: But this is a segment. It's called a second date update.
5: I've heard about that before.
0: You have?
2: Yeah, they're pretty popular.
1: Yeah, thanks. Maybe you saw it on TikTok or something.
5: Yeah,
2: that's us.
1: Cool.
5: Interesting. Definitely interesting.
0: It is, and you should take it as a compliment because it means somebody out there is trying to get a hold of you.
5: I want to know. I'll play along.
0: Okay. Well, I'll just tell you, it's a guy that you went out with recently named Randall.
5: Oh, my God.
1: Okay. Is that, I'm going to take that as a fun, excited laugh. Yeah. Like, yay, Randall.
5: It was the weirdest date I've had.
1: Really?
2: Kind of.
0: Weird. Okay.
1: Yeah.
0: Could you tell us how you felt it was weird? Because we've heard a little bit from Randall's side. We'd like to get like your perspective on the night.
1: Yeah. We know outdoor movie picnic, super fun.
5: Yeah. Yeah. It was actually like a really sweet idea. I was like, wow, this guy really put a lot into the effort. But my ex was there and he texted me. I'm over near the lemonade stand.
1: Wait, how did he know you were there?
5: He saw me, I guess, from across the way.
1: Okay.
0: So he's the one who initiated the conversation with you.
1: Dude, how rude. You were obviously on a date. Like, you're showing up with a guy.
5: You know, I don't really think my ex knew I was on a date. Oh. And Randall is such a sweetheart. He's like, why don't you just invite him over?
0: But when we spoke to Randall, he told us that he was under the impression it was just a friend of yours.
1: Yeah, you didn't specify.
5: Oh, well, he was a friend, but he was my ex friend.
1: Okay, so you didn't tell him.
5: I wanted to tell him, but it all happened so fast. The movie just started, and he sat down right next to us.
1: Oh, my God. Awkward.
0: All right.
1: That makes me feel better, though, because it sounds like you weren't trying for this interaction to happen.
5: Absolutely not. I thought he would leave, but he didn't.
3: Too many nice people that can't say no is what's happening.
0: So clearly that wasn't a malicious move on your part, Sammy, but I think what Randall's confused about is if you liked him so much and you're trying to be so sweet to him, why aren't you calling him back for another date?
5: Well, it was kind of weird because he told me that it was a movie, but he wouldn't tell me the name of it.
1: Okay.
5: And he said it was a historical piece, but guess what movie it was?
1: What?
5: Fast and Furious. That's not historical.
0: Wait, was that a joke?
1: Are you saying that you're not calling him back because he misrepresented what film was being shown?
5: No, I just

0: was, like, weird. Like, my ex and I were just laughing.
1: Wait, you had told your ex, like, oh, my God, this guy thinks it's a historical piece and we're joking about him?
0: No, he told us both at the same time, and he was backing it up with all these facts.
1: Whoa. Oh, Randall told you both that it was historical.
2: Oh, okay. Wow.
0: My ex is looking at me like, who is this guy?
1: Oh,
3: okay.
2: He's not your type.
3: Okay, well, Sammy, thank you for telling us your side of the story.
4: Wait, hold on. I need to, let me speak my piece, please.
1: Okay. Oh, we'll get there.
3: Well,
1: okay.
3: Yeah.
0: Who is that?
3: Okay. Yeah, that's
4: Sammy,
3: Randall.
4: It's me. It's Randall. Listen, it's actually based on a true story. You guys do know that,
1: what?
4: Right?
2: No, it was a street race?
3: Is it?
4: Yes, the movies are actually based on street crimes that were happening in L.A. in the 90s. Do you guys think Vin Diesel was the very first person to rob a semi-truck going that fast on the freeway? No.
0: Oh, my God. I'm so sorry, but I did not know that.
4: Yes, if you read the forums that I'm a part of, the movie ones on Facebook, we all know it's true. We talk about it all the time.
1: Forums on Facebook.
2: You can hey, they have Tokyo Drift, right? You can learn about Tokyo on that.
1: I don't know.
4: Yes, that's true. Yes.
2: Okay.
4: Tokyo. It happened in Tokyo as well. That's why they made a movie about it.
1: Okay.
4: These street crimes were rampant everywhere.
1: Oh goodness.
3: I think what you need to do, Randall, is actually talk to Sammy here.
1: That's exactly right.
5: Not about the films.
3: Yeah, like you don't have to convince us. You have to talk to Sammy.
1: Yeah.
4: You know that I'm a good guy.
2: Yeah.
4: I didn't get jealous when the guy came over your ex. I found it weird.
2: Yeah.
4: But I totally understand that you're a nice person too. And I'm just going to be honest and straightforward with you, Sammy. When we were sitting there watching that movie, you may not have believed me, but your ex sure did.
3: Oh.
4: Now, if you could be with a man like that, that believes the truth, then I think you should be with me as well and give me a chance.
2: Oh, wow. It's like
3: quite the pitch, Sammy.
1: Wait, the pitch is if you can date your ex, you can date me?
5: Don't
1: look into it too much.
3: Two fellow truth finders.
2: Yeah.
0: No, I'm sorry to break it to you, Randall, but he did not buy it either. We talked to each other over text.
1: Okay.
2: Oh,
5: they're texting again.
3: Well, no.
2: Yeah.
4: Well, you know what? He probably just trying to make you feel better because you didn't believe it.
1: Oh.
3: It's like when you talk to those people that believe the earth is flat and you're like, you know what? You're right. It is flat.
2: Yeah. Yeah, you're like,
1: you just give up.
3: It's fine. Yeah.
1: I mean, Sammy, he's a good guy. He has some funny quirks. We'll say that. This could be a cute story you guys tell later. Something that you make fun of them for in a relationship, you know?
4: I'm going to tell you what, man. Nobody else that I know is making fun of Fast and the Furious.
1: Okay.
3: Yeah, well, maybe the benefit is you'll actually learn some interesting things by giving him another chance.
2: Also, we're his best friends, guys. Like he doesn't know a lot of
4: I could send you guys documents. So many.
3: Honestly, we need to stop talking about the true crimes that have happened on the streets of L.A. and focus on true love. Because that's what we're here to do, Sammy. We're here to attempt to connect you and Randall one more time. Movies aside,
1: and you deserve to give him another chance. I mean, your ex hung out the entire time.
5: Seriously.
1: Like this guy, like he deserves one more shot.
3: Yeah, a one-on-one shot, and we would pay for it.
0: I would absolutely love to go out with Randall.
1: Oh.
3: Yes.
2: Oh my God.
3: Good.
0: As a friend.
1: Oh. Not again, man. Sammy.
3: You have the big buildup.
1: But maybe she means friend in quotes like she did about her ex.
0: No.
1: Yeah.
2: He's a
1: friend.
2: Maybe good to be a friend of hers.
3: All right.
0: No, there's just not any potential. It's more of a friend-friend thing.
2: Friend-friend.
3: Okay.
5: Doubling down on the friend.
2: Yeah.
3: Well, Randall.
4: That's okay. Because you know what? You have to be friends before you can be romantic. So I still have hope.
1: Okay.
2: Well, you were romantic first. Well, actually, you weren't.
1: It's one of those one in a million moments.
3: Yeah. Well, Vin Diesel and Michelle Rodriguez were friends in the movie before they
4: met. That's true.
1: Based on a true story.
3: That's real events.
0: That's not going to happen. Oh. But Randall, I would love to hang out with you as a buddy.
3: Oh,
1: buddy.
3: Oh, God. Yeah. We're downgrading even more as an acquaintance.
2: Just don't
3: next
2: call
3: time.
2: Him a pal.
1: Oh, Randall.
3: Oh, no. Well, Randall, man, I'm sorry. So we've done now 2 second dates with you, and you've gotten 2 friends out of it.
4: I'm not feeling down about this, guys. Like you said, I just earned another friend.
2: Oh, that's a good attitude.
1: You are so sweet.
5: And you have us, your 4 best friends.
2: Yeah.
4: Yes. My BFFs.
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3: We all go through phases in our lives. Mm. Maybe you went through a boy band phase.
4: Oh, yeah.
3: Or I only drink out of mason jars phase.
5: That was still going.
3: Or I don't abide by traffic laws phase.
4: Oh,
6: that
4: yeah.
6: shouldn't be ever started as a phase.
7: Long live speeding.
3: Yeah. Yeah. Well, one of our listeners says he had a weird phase that he went through during his childhood that turned into one of the weirdest full-blown addictions that we've ever heard of.
6: Oh, wait.
3: And it only stopped when his parents found what he was hiding underneath his bed.
7: Oh, no.
3: I promise you will never guess what it is. You're just going to have to hear it in a brand new mass speaker coming up.

0: confession I can't take back.
1: I am
0: the Masked Speaker.
2: Text to 78592 says, I planned a tropical vacation for my wife this year.
3: Aww.
2: She thought it was so romantic that I booked the same hotel where we got married 13 years ago.
3: That's so cute.
4: That is romantic.
2: Truth is, I totally forgot and had no idea that was the case.
3: Oh, buddy.
2: I mean, come on. Somewhere deep in his subconscious, he knew. And he wanted it to come out and be romantic.
4: It's a nice Holiday Inn.
3: Yeah.
2: How could we forget? But somewhere deep in your subconscious, you can always uncover your old secrets and bring them back to the surface right here on the Mass Speaker. We've got a guy on the phone right now who wants to come clean today using the fake name Keith. So, Keith, welcome to the show, man.
5: Hey, everybody. Can you hear me?
3: Oh, we can hear you.
4: You sound funny, but yes, we can hear you.
3: No, let's not make fun of his changed voice.
4: It's the changer.
3: Yeah.
2: It sounds just right to me, Keith, because the voice changer is on. You are the Mass Speaker. Whenever you're ready, let's hear your confession.
5: Okay, well, this is super embarrassing.
3: Ooh, I love these ones. They're actually my favorite.
5: Not something I'm totally proud of, and I've held on to this secret since childhood.
3: Oh, my goodness.
2: Oh, a childhood confession. Wow.
5: So it's a little obsession I had as a kid.
2: A what?
3: Obsession.
2: Obsession.
5: A little obsession that I had as a kid.
2: Okay.
5: I have to admit, I was obsessed with A1 steak sauce.
3: A1 steak
4: sauce. Oh, man, that stuff is so good.
3: Okay. My mom loves it, too. Either you love A1 steak sauce or you just don't mess with it.
4: Yeah, it's got the right consistency, too. It's like a thin barbecue.
2: I felt like as a kid it was too much for me.
4: You know what?
2: It was too much flavor.
4: I liking it as a kid, though. You're right.
3: That's because it didn't go with Jeffrey's filet mignons when he was a child.
4: Mommy, these nuggets are dry.
2: Okay, that's definitely unusual for a kid.
5: Yeah, it wasn't quite filet mignon, but I did try it once at a

0: a dinner party with my parents, and as soon as I got that first taste of the steak with the A1 steak sauce on it, I was fully hooked.
1: Oh, that's so cute.
2: Really?
3: Yeah.
1: That's all right. I mean, there's ketchup kids, and now there's an A1 kid.
2: That's true.
3: Okay, that's not too embarrassing.
0: So I started with steak, and then after that, I just started putting it on everything. I was putting it on my sandwiches.
1: Oh.
0: I was dipping my fries in it.
1: Okay.
2: Fries and, are
1: like you said, ketchup.
3: Yeah.
1: Mm-hmm.
0: I even put it on some ice cream.
1: Interesting.
3: A1 steak sauce ice cream?
1: It's tangy and sweet.
0: Oh, I loved it with the ice cream. It was so good.
1: Oh, okay. So funny.
2: It's like hot fudge or A1, and you chose the A1.
1: Dude, you're the birthday party nobody wanted to go to. I'll tell you that.
3: Yeah. Getting some weird looks at the Baskin Robbins when you leave. But
2: okay, kids, cut the A1 cake. Why is it bleeding?
3: Okay, yeah, no, you're definitely getting weirder with it. That's for sure.
0: My parents let me do my thing, you know, for a little while. They thought it was weird and cute at the same time, but it got bad.
1: Yeah.
3: It got bad?
0: Started getting midnight cravings sometimes, so it led to me sneaking out of my bed at midnight and going straight to the refrigerator while my parents were asleep.
1: Oh my God.
2: That's like a mental addiction.
3: Oh God.
1: You're addicted to A1 steak sauce?
0: I would drink it straight out of the bottle.
2: Oh, no. I know.
3: At least pour it into a glass before you do that. That is shot glass, whatever.
1: I mean, we're joking, but I don't think they have A1 support groups. You know what I mean?
2: Right. I have a feeling he's like sweating in the morning. He's like shaking before he gets his first hit of A1 on his eggs.
1: Dude.
2: Oh my gosh.
3: That's messed up.
0: I would drink enough to where I would then look at the bottle, realize what I've done, so I would add water on the top of it so my parents wouldn't catch me.
2: Oh, my, it is like liquor.
0: I would add water to it, and then I took it to another level, and I would add it to my own personal water bottle and sneak it to school.
1: Ew.
2: Oh, what, you meant like a dirty water?
1: No, that's what kids did with vodka in high school. That was
4: A1. I guess this is a better alternative.
1: I mean,
2: that's true.
1: Not for your breath.
4: No.
3: Yeah. Bring a little secret vial of A1 to school just to drink?
0: And even after school, sometimes my friends and I, we would go to the convenience store, right? And my friends would go to the regular snack section. They would get the candy bars and the sodas, and I would go straight to the A1
2: section.
1: No more examples needed.
2: Yeah, okay.
3: I get it. Yeah. I mean, like, your friends must have noticed.
0: Oh, yeah, they teased me for it.
3: Okay.
2: You're,
1: so, I mean,
2: and even that didn't stop you. You're an A1 kid.
1: Is this, like, the embarrassing confession? Because it's... funny.
3: It's funny, a little concerning, but yeah.
2: Did you ever break your addiction?
3: Yeah, that's a good question.
0: Yeah, because it eventually got concerning. It went on for years, and then until my parents sat me down one day and had a serious talk with me because they found 14 empty A1 bottles under my bed.
1: What?
2: Oh, my God. You must have been the worst heartburn as a child.
3: The strongest stomach of all time.
2: Spices constantly.
3: 14 empty A1 bottles.
0: 14. So that was it. They made me quit cold turkey right there.
1: You quit cold turkey without any A1 sauce to dip it in.
3: On that turkey. Yeah, what a bland turkey.
0: No more A1. No more A1 at home. No more A1 at the restaurant when we went out to eat. And they would double check my backpack every day to make sure I wasn't smuggling it.
2: Oh my God.
1: Were you able to
2: really
1: do it?
2: Bad.
1: Were you able to stay, would you say, sober from A1?
0: Eventually, I did get weaned off of it. I was able to shake the addiction.
1: Okay.
3: Good for you.
4: We're proud.
1: Steak and Shake is actually named after him.
3: Oh my God.
0: Still though, to this day, I have to admit, it's hard to look at a bottle of A1 and not be tempted.
2: Wow.
1: Stay strong. I mean, you need to put like those badges of how many years clean you've been.
2: I don't know what introduces this guy to Grey Poupon.
3: Oh, yeah.
2: It's
3: going to
2: be a big deal.
3: A whole new episode for you. But
1: Wow. That is a wild story.
3: That is, Keith. So, appreciate it. You coming on the show and telling us that. Does it feel good to get it off your chest a little bit?
0: Yes, it does. And now every time somebody says A1 from day one, I cringe a little bit.
3: A1 from day one.
0: If they only knew.
2: Yeah,
3: seriously. Text in to 78592 if you have a confession that you've been holding on to. We can hide your identity, mask your voice, and make you our next mass speaker. We got your phone tab coming up right after this.

0: We all know one, probably from school.
1: Uh-oh.
0: The good-looking guy who can go out and pick up any woman he wants.
1: Oh.
0: Anytime he wants,
2: oh, yeah.
0: Anywhere he wants,
1: yep.
0: And doesn't even have to try for it.
2: Oh, yeah.
0: Well, one of our listeners says he has a buddy just like that who makes out with girls at the bars all the time, and he thought it would be funny if we messed with him about that.
1: So love
0: you're going to hear how we do it in your phone tap right now.
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4: Hello?
0: Hey, is this Doug?
4: This is Doug. Can I ask who's calling?
0: Yeah, so my name's Sean. Apparently you made out with my sister.
1: Oh.
2: Oh.
4: Okay, hang on a second. I'm sorry, you said your name was Sean?
0: Yeah. And my sister's name is Michelle. You know?
4: Okay. Can I ask you how you got... Did you get my number from your sister?
0: Yeah, from Michelle. Because she says you guys hooked up and she's bummed that you're not getting back to her.
2: Oh.
0: So I said I would call you and see what's going on.
4: Oh. Okay, you're Michelle's brother.
0: Yeah, I feel like I said that.
4: No, I'm just, you know, I'm a little surprised by the by the call or whatever.
0: Do you remember her?
4: No, absolutely. I mean, it was cool.
0: Listen, man, let me just tell you about her and why she's really worth it. Because she's super sweet, heart of gold. Her favorite thing to do is go to the zoo and feed the giraffes with the long tongues.
1: Because
0: she feels a kinship, because she has a long tongue too, which, I mean, I probably don't have to tell you.
4: Wow.
0: You remember the tongue? Like, shoots out in curls?
4: Wait, what?
0: It even has, like, a little bit of a bluish tint to it. Like a giraffe.
4: Your sister's tongue is blue.

0: Yeah, as long as your arm.
1: Oh.
2: Okay.
0: You don't remember this?
2: I think I would remember.
0: How could you forget? Okay.
2: You know, a Gene Simmons-sized tongue and a girl.
0: Okay, you know what? I just need to tell you, man. She loves you.
2: What are you?
0: Even though it's been 2 years, she has not forgotten about that kiss.
2: Wait a minute, what?
0: At a club.
2: Wait, you're talking about something that happened 2 years ago?
0: Yeah, you keep making me repeat myself here.
2: I thought you were talking about, like, last week.
0: She's never kissed anybody before that.
3: Oh.
0: Or after.
2: Oh, come on.
0: I'm just telling you.
2: Come on.
0: So, all I'm asking, man, guy to guy here, is if you could just call her. Because I think she's really a catch.
3: Oh.
0: Like, just the other day, she was walking down the street, looked behind her, 6 dogs were following her.
2: Okay, man.
0: How cool is that?
3: Oh.
2: Yeah, that's cool. Like,
0: right?
2: Actually, no. It sounds kind of weird. I'm going to be honest with you.
0: What?
2: It sounds totally bizarre to me. But
0: what are you saying? Somebody that's that connected with animals?
3: Oh.
0: I mean, you don't want to let a girl like that slip away.
2: I mean, no offense to your blue-tongued sister. She sounds like a real...
0: Oh, okay, I got it.
2: But I don't remember any of this.
0: I have one thing super clear. It's going to jog your memory. Okay? You may have noticed she does have RCF.
2: She has RCF?
0: No, RCF. Roller coaster face.
3: Oh.
2: What?
0: It's for people who walk around with their mouth wide open and their hair permanently blown straight back like they're going down a 500-foot drop on a roller coaster.
2: Okay, that doesn't even sound real.
0: Google it. You'll see the pictures. Like sometimes in the really severe cases, their arms are stuck in the straight-up position.
2: Look, man, I'm sorry, but none of this is ringing a bell.
0: Yeah, she's got a pretty bad case of it. But like I said, heart of gold.
2: I bet.
0: Tongue like a giraffe.
2: Yeah, great personality, I bet, too, right?
0: Dogs following her everywhere.
2: It sounds like a total sweetheart, man. Yeah.
0: You sound like a good dude, and I actually think it would totally work out between you guys if you had another chance with her, and that's why I looked up your address.
3: Oh.
2: What?
0: So she's on the way there right now.
2: Wait a minute. First of all,
0: I mean, is that cool?
2: No, it's not cool. I'm not there.
0: Don't worry. She's not bringing the dogs with her. It's just going to be her this time.
2: You sure that you know that a pack of stray dogs aren't going to follow her?
0: We'll just close the door behind her quickly as soon as she comes inside.
2: Okay, listen, I'm going to be honest with you, right? Got a guy.
0: Okay.
2: No offense to your sister. Right? This sounds like a girl I would never kiss.
0: What?
2: You're talking about roller coaster face.
0: Yeah, look, man.
2: The long blue tongue.
0: The other thing I want to tell you, guy to guy, is if you don't get with my sister, then your buddy Dustin's going to do it.
3: Oh.
2: Okay, what are you talking about?
0: I'm talking about your friend, Dustin. He listens to a radio show called Brooke and Jeffrey in the Morning, which is a show you're on getting prank phone calls.
2: Oh, my God.
0: Yeah,
2: oh, my God.
0: This is a phone tap.
2: I was getting ready to run out of my apartment.
0: To go feed my sister, I know, with that long tongue.
2: Oh, my God. Oh. Wow.
0: Yeah, man.
2: Honestly, I would be mad if I weren't so freaking relieved right now.
0: You mean if you weren't so physically attracted to that RCF?
2: Yeah, by the way, I'm stealing that one.
0: Yeah.
2: I've never heard that before. I'm definitely using that before the sun goes down.
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1: The most texts and comments that we get into the show usually come from episodes that feature one of three people.
2: Okay.
1: Either unique characters with quirky nicknames.
2: People love those.
1: Have a lot of those. Overly dramatic people who belong on reality shows.
3: Ooh, that's where they put them too.
1: And people so mean that they put our own Brooke Fox to shame.
3: Wait, you outmean the meanie?
2: That was rude.
1: Hard to achieve, I know. But today's call might outdo them all. Because the woman that we reach out to today be the most brutal, ruthless, vile person we've ever had on this show.
3: You guys, we tried to be nice to everyone, but it was hard to try.
1: Well, it might have been fun if it wasn't our listener's own sister.
3: That's the other part of it.
1: We still cannot believe what happened when he called to apologize to her.
3: Oh my gosh.
1: You'll hear it in your brand new Awkward Tuesday phone call right after.

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1: It's Awkward Tuesday Phone Call.
2: We talk a lot about the big birthdays.
3: Yes.
2: The sweet 16s, uh-huh. 21 runs,
3: yep.
2: Dirty 30s,
4: of course.
2: And my grandma's nasty 90.
3: Whoa. Ooh, what?
2: We did it in Reno at a place called Sugars with a Z.
3: Okay.
4: Good for her.
3: You know, she lived up to the title.
5: Yeah.
2: She went for it. But
3: yeah, she did.
2: What about, oh, lordy, lordy, they're turning 40.
4: Oh, boy.
2: 40 is a big milestone. And our listener, Malcolm, was apparently going to do a big one with family and friends until guess who ruined it?
3: Kids.
4: Your 90-year-old
3: no,
4: grandma.
3: Did I say the wrong thing?
2: His sister.
3: Oh, that's not who I expected.
4: Yeah, I did not see that coming.
2: So he claims. Let's hear what happened. Hey, Malcolm, welcome to the show, man. How you doing?
6: Hey, a little rough today.
3: That's what happens in this decade.
2: Yeah. Well, tell us, how did your sister ruin your 40th birthday?
6: So it's my younger sister, and it's not that big of an age difference. Okay, it's 4 years, which is a lot when you're a kid. Not very much when you're about to turn 40.
3: Okay.
4: You're right.
3: Are you yelling because you think we can't hear very well either?
6: You'll understand.
2: Okay. Well, what's your sister's name?
6: Her name's Janie.
3: Janie, okay. So wait, can we start with what the plans were? Like, what was your dream for your 40th birthday celebration?
6: So my parents had reserved a space downtown.
3: Uh-huh.
6: We're going to have a catered dinner. There's going to be a lot of friends and family. There's going to be music, dancing.
3: That's nice.
4: Was this a surprise, or did you know about this?
6: I knew that it was coming up.
4: Okay.
6: Here's what happened. So Janie's always been very much the look-at-me type.
3: Mm.
6: Everything, the whole world revolves around Janie.
4: Classic younger sibling.
3: Yeah.
4: That's what I am to my sister.
5: And the girl in the family.
4: Okay.
5: Like, I just
4: feel
5: like you get more.
3: Are you too close, would you say?
6: Yeah, I mean, we've always been close,
3: okay. But
6: this is always a thing.
2: What's always the thing?
3: The look at me thing?
4: The attention?
6: Yeah, the world stopping when she gets the sniffles.
3: Oh.
4: If she's upset, everyone has to be upset.
2: Well, is she okay? If she has the sniffles, I mean, yeah. I'm worried for her.
6: I know you're joking. You better be.
2: Yeah.
4: You never know with Jeff.
2: No, I get it. So how does she get involved in your 40th birthday party?
6: The day before the party,
3: uh-huh.
6: I get a phone call, and it's my dad, and he tells me, Janie's not doing so well.
3: Uh-oh.
2: Oh, God.
4: No.
3: That's a bad setup.
2: Yeah.
4: Sounds like she's sick.
3: What happened?
6: Yeah, so of course, I'm panicking. Was she in an accident?
3: Yeah.
6: Is she dying? And he says to me very seriously, she has a lawn care emergency.
3: Did you say
4: lawn?
2: Hmm?
4: You like a yard?
3: Like grass?
6: Lawn like the grass.
2: Lawn care emergency.
3: What is it?
4: There's no emergency. It doesn't
3: matter.
4: You
3: don't know. Maybe the lawn is on fire.
5: Her house is sinking.
2: It does depend. What's the emergency?
4: Yeah.
6: So she has this landscaper.
3: Mm-hmm.
6: He tells her, you have to let the grass breathe.
4: Hmm. Okay.
6: And then he took away a bunch of the grass, and now it looks all patchy and, a little weird.
3: Okay.
2: That's the emergency?
4: What?
3: Where's the emergency?
6: This is the emergency. So now she's all stressed, and apparently it's a big deal.
3: Ugh.
6: So my parents have to go all the way down there to be with her.
4: No way!
2: Wait, the day before your 40th?
6: This is the day before.
3: No. That's the hardest thing your sister's ever been through in life.
5: Good for her.
6: Right?
2: So what happens?
6: So I get a call from mom later. Okay. Apparently, Janie is, the word inconsolable was used.
3: What?
4: No.
6: Worried about what the neighborhood people think.
3: Because
6: she takes a lot of pride in the appearance of her home.
3: Okay.
6: So we have to postpone the 40th birthday party.
4: Wait, hold on. She's just not going to be you, but the whole party is moved?
6: The whole party is moved.
4: Oh,
3: your party.
2: I mean, yeah, I can definitely see why you're so upset.
3: Yeah.
2: So what are you looking to do with your call here today? Your party's been postponed.
3: So it hasn't happened yet?
6: No.
4: Oh.

0: And what I was told was apparently I've hurt Janie's feelings.
1: Oh. You did?
0: And now the only way to get it rescheduled is if I apologize to Janie.
2: Stop.
0: Which,
2: oh.
0: That is impossible.
2: How important is your family being at your party?
3: I've been saying how I've been saying how important is family for years on this show.
2: Crazy.
1: I understand if it was any other birthday, but your 40th is one of the milestones. So, like, you want to have the whole family together if possible.
2: How are you feeling about this ask to apologize?
0: Not great.
4: Yeah.
2: Yeah.
3: So who are we calling here? Are we calling your sister? Are we calling your parents? Are we calling the lawn guy? what do you want?
2: No, that's just a Yelp review.
3: Yeah.
0: My sister. Because I did go off on my parents, because why should her lawn wreck my 40th birthday?
1: Yeah.
2: And it sounds like maybe the parents told the sister about that conversation. Am I reading that right?
1: Uh-oh.
0: Yes.
2: Oh, that's smart.
0: Why would they do that?
1: Yeah.
3: Okay, so now we have to think of some good advice to give you, because you're about to call your sister, and this is definitely a tough situation. You need to apologize to her for something you don't even feel bad about.
1: Yeah.
0: Yeah, I didn't do anything wrong, but my parents are making me.
1: Yep, classic.
5: This is what 40s are like.
2: Yep. Just ends. Like every other decade.
5: Yeah.
2: So it doesn't change much.
3: We'll come up with some advice to help you make a call to your sister to apologize for her lawn being messed up and ruining your 40th birthday.
1: Oh.
2: So ridiculous.
0: It really is.
3: Yeah. All right, well,

0: Tuesday.
1: It's Awkward Tuesday Phone Call.
2: Well, I never thought we'd be helping a selfish person, but here we are on the phone with a piece of scum named Malcolm.
3: Oh, man.
4: Heartlessly, I thought selfish was harsh, Jeff.
2: Heartlessly, Malcolm has put his needs over his younger sister's.
3: Oh, really?
2: Yes. The issue is she has hurt feelings because the day before his 40th birthday bash, she had a huge emergency where her landscaper messed up her front lawn.
4: Wow. And to even have a landscaper.
5: I'm
4: glad she's complaining about that.
2: I mean, we don't know, but I could just imagine how horrible it must have looked. Oh. And she was in no mood to put on a happy face and celebrate.
4: Couldn't do it, Jeff.
3: Wow.
2: So Malcolm had some choice words about that. And ultimately, their parents sided with the sister and announced they're postponing Malcolm's party until he apologizes to Janie.
4: Yep. That's right.
2: Obviously, Malcolm is the one at fault here. So, before we give you our advice, Malcolm, what's your sister's normal temperament like? It might help us with our advice.
6: A little rough.
4: A little rough. Okay.
6: Pretty spoiled.
4: Okay.
2: I'm not getting that.
4: Interesting.
6: I am not the only one who seems to feel like the whole world revolves around her. Mm-hmm. She seems to feel that way, too.
4: Yeah.
3: Got it.
4: She likes that.
2: So how do you talk to her and apologize when you don't really feel like apologizing?
4: Yeah.
2: Brooke, what do you think?
4: Well, just listening to you describe her, she sounds like one of those people, and we've all known one, I have, that is a victim always, right?
2: Why are you looking at me?
4: No. And you know what victims love? They love people to feel sorry for them. So I think you skip the apology and you just go straight into how bad you feel for what she's going through.
6: This is going to be real hard to do, but I can try it.
3: Yeah, because you got to do that and not sound sarcastic, too.
2: Okay. Doesn't sound like you love Brooke's advice. Maybe Jose's will be better.
3: Whatever you say to your sister is going directly back to your parents.
4: That's true.
3: Right? So my advice is this. Whatever you say, just make sure your mom and dad will be happy with it, and then restrain yourself. Like I said, no sarcasm, just be a good brother here.
4: In what way?
3: As in bite your tongue and make her feel good so we can get your party started,
2: I didn't catch the whole thing, but I heard restrain yourself, so handcuffs and tongue biting. It sounds
4: with his sister?
2: Yeah,
5: it's a sibling.
3: That's what I got from it. Likes being
2: Malcolm, was that your read?
6: Yeah, minus the handcuffs.
4: Oh.
3: Wait a minute.
2: Oh, okay. I don't know. I don't know if we actually have any good advice, but it shouldn't be. I mean, it's just saying sorry. Even if you don't mean it, just get the words out, and that's the job,
4: no
2: right?
4: No one gave that advice, Jeff. That's just what you gave.
5: Yeah.
2: Okay. Mm-hmm. I would argue that I count too, but maybe I'm being a victim in that.
3: Okay.
2: So I'm just going to I'm going to dial Janie's number, and we're going to be on your side. Okay, bud?
6: Okay. Thanks, guys.
2: Mm-hmm. You got this. Here we go.
7: Hello?
6: Hey, it's me.
7: What are you doing calling me?
4: Whoa.
6: Nice to hear from you, too.
7: You know that mom and dad hate you, right?
4: Oh,
5: what?
6: Wow. Okay, that's a little dramatic.
7: Okay, well, they told me that you called me a whiner or lazy or something.
4: Oh.
6: Whatever. Listen, I wanted to talk to you.
7: Whatever. I'm just saying, my emergency was a real thing, okay? Because I don't think you understand the neighborhood that I live in. I mean, you live in a poorer neighborhood, so you wouldn't get it.
6: Wow.
7: You've never been in that situation, huh? You've never even had a yard, have you?
6: No, and I know you're very stressed, and I understand the lawn thing.
7: Well, you don't get it. You don't even have a lawnmower. And
6: why would I need a lawnmower?
7: You don't have as many friends as I do, okay? Because people lose friends over ugly lawns in this place. Don't act like you understand what I'm going through.
6: Okay, you're right. Listen, Janie, are you just trying to hurt my feelings because your feelings are hurt right now?
7: Uh-huh. I'm just telling you facts. Is anything that I've said not true?
6: I'm just saying, this is it's a little bit humiliating.
7: Uh-huh. You're humiliated. Oh my gosh. Again, put yourself in my shoes. I was actually going to attend your birthday party.
6: Why would that be humiliating for you? I am your brother.
7: Okay, well, I was going to bring a friend, and she

0: was going to have to meet your friends and just, oh my God, yuck.
1: Oh my, I feel like I'm at my family reunion all over again.
0: Who are these voices? Hold on a sec. Malcolm, what am I hearing?
2: More poor people. Oh, no.
3: Yeah. Malcolm, good point, Jose.
1: We're a radio show, Janie. We're called Brooke and Jeffrey in the morning.
3: We are just.
4: Yeah.
3: Shocked. I'm like floored.
0: Malcolm, what are you telling these people about my personal life?
1: Huh? The way she said these people?
2: Just basic details.
5: Janie, I needed help figuring out how to apologize to you because I didn't feel like I was in the wrong at all.
3: No, yeah, you weren't. Well, you weren't, okay?
0: Hey, he said he wants to apologize to me, so let's hear it then. Hmm?
2: Oh.
3: Don't you dare apologize to her.
0: If you want a birthday, apologize to me. Because guess who's on my side? Mom and Dad, both on my side.
3: Are you 12? Who wants her at the party?
1: Malcolm, I mean...
3: Don't, Malcolm. You need to cut your family off.
2: Yeah. It'll be funny. Let him apologize.
1: I mean, Malcolm, it's your decision. What do you want to do?
5: I'm sorry you had a lawn emergency and we had to postpone my 40th birthday because of it.
0: What, are you like reading off a card right now?
3: What do you want him to do?
2: More authentic.
3: Yeah, do you honestly think that your brother should feel bad that your lawn somehow is the worst thing that's ever happened in your life?
0: Okay, listen, lady, I don't know who you are or why you think you can call me, but is this just your job to just call people up, stalk them? Try to get them, try to be a little bug in their ear, huh? What are you doing coming at me for?
2: Yeah.
0: This guy, you should know this guy. He can't even afford a yard.
2: Well, a lot of us can't, lady.
1: He does have a condo, though. Condo's respectable.
3: How are you judging your brother based on how much money he makes? Like,
2: build him up.
3: Didn't you have a childhood together? Shouldn't you love each other?
0: Yeah. So, like, what happened to him? I've got a hot friend.
3: God.
1: And she has an HOA, Brooke.
3: Oh, God.
0: Yeah, I'm doing so much better than him. And probably you.
3: Okay.
1: Okay. Well,
3: if this is what doing better looks like, I don't want it.
0: Okay. Well, guess what? You couldn't have it if you did.
3: Okay.
2: All right. Oh, wow.
1: As much as I'm enjoying this, and I really am, the apology has happened. Malcolm has said he is sorry for the terrible situation that you find yourself in.
3: Yes,
1: it's come back to affect him.
3: Uh-huh.
1: The question is, like, do you accept his apology?
5: You have to. Mom and Dad won't let me have the party unless we come into agreement and you say yes.
2: Come on.
0: I mean, you're 40. Listen to how you talk about your parents. Like, don't you think you're a little old to have them throwing the party for you?
2: Oh, man.
1: Oh, my God.
2: I can't wait.
5: You know what? Forget this.
3: There we go, Malcolm.
4: Okay,
3: let's go.
1: Forget what?
2: The party.
5: Well, not the party. I'm going to throw my own party.
3: Okay.
2: Yes.
5: He's not invited to it.
1: Yeah, okay. So take that, Janie. He took your advice. And now his parents aren't throwing him that party.
0: Who's going to come? Who's going to come to your party?
1: Janie.
0: Boy. If mom and dad aren't there, there's going to be a lot of echoes in that room.
2: What an awful person.
0: You need Bubbles the Clown to make you a balloon animal.
3: Oh. Hey, that'd be kind of cool.
2: Yeah, clowns are fun, lady.
3: Oh, man.
1: I don't think we're going to help the situation at all. The apology was a bust, but at least you got a plan to celebrate with your own 40th, Malcolm.
5: Yeah.
3: You should end the party with TP in your sister's house.
2: Uh-oh, the HOA is going to be real mad about that, Brooke.
1: I don't want to be on their parents' bad side, so I do not support it.
2: Well, because you're rich, Jeff.
3: Jeff, come on.
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15: When you're face to face, or should I say phone to phone, with Brooke Maleficent Fox, and the time's ticking, the sweat's dripping, and there's only one thought running through your head.
16: What is it?
15: I wish I could phone a friend right now and get the answer. Or better yet, could I call Google and get it?
16: Oh,
15: and why did Jeff just ask me who Humpty Dumpty's voluptuous sister is? Man, they are some questions that make

0: may come to mind when one of our listeners takes on Brooke in trivia today.
1: Yeah.
2: Why do I suddenly want to find the sister?
0: Yeah. Better re up on all of your famous fairy tale sisters before we do it, coming up at 8:10. I could be

0: We got a return player on the show, Junior, who says last time he took on Brooke, he lost, he thinks, maybe? Oh.
1: Okay.
2: Wait, he doesn't remember?
1: I think you'd remember if you won.
0: It's been a while, though, but he's back. And just so you know, he's a commercial repair tech, and he's on the way to a job right now. Junior, where are you going? What do you got to fix today?
3: Roy Washington, dish machine at a community center.
1: A dish machine?
2: Like a dishwasher?
3: Yeah.
2: Or a dish-making machine.
1: Hey, you know what? That's not what they call it in the biz, okay? Yeah. Get down with the lingo, all right?
0: He's a dish machine. A dish machine, okay.
1: Yeah, that's right.
2: It does worry me. Does he know the appliances that he's fixing? Yeah.
1: Hey, don't ask. He's just going to go over, he's going to turn it off, turn it back on. Hopefully it works, right, Junior?
3: That's always the first step.
1: Yep, there we go.
0: Plug it in.
2: Yeah, that's right.
0: Well, I'm glad we have an expert like you on the show, Junior, but let's get to the game. You got 30 seconds to answer as many questions as possible. If you don't know when you can say pass, but you have to beat her outright if you want to win. Are you ready?
3: Yes.
0: Let's go. Your time starts now. On this day in 1947, the infamous Roswell UFO incident happened in what state?
3: New Mexico.
0: Barry Allen is the real name of what quick superhero?
3: The Flash.
0: How many pockets are on a standard pool table?
3: Six.
0: What Spanish word is used for a Mexican musical ensemble that performs with trumpets and guitars?
3: Mariachi.
0: The miniskirt was invented in which decade? The 40s, 50s, or 60s?
3: 60s.
0: Junior, well done there.
2: Actually, very well done.
0: I mean, that was, I'm real, actually genuinely impressed. That was very, very good work.
2: Really?
0: Now, Brooke is coming back into the studio, and we already know what you do for a living, but I'm just curious, in life, Junior, what bugs you? Give me a pet peeve, something, it could be anything about people or driving, this show, what annoys you?
3: Driving, people in traffic sometimes are just too...
0: Just everything.
3: Not so aggressive, but careless and...
2: Drivers.
1: Aggressive and careless.
2: Yeah. Hey, you know what? Upset, bro. His blood
3: What's the word for uncourteous?
1: Wow.
2: Uncourteous.
1: Is that what you yell at about the window?
4: You're being an uncourteous driver.
3: Yep.
1: Get him, Junior.
2: You're the opposite of polite.
3: One of those words.
1: Yeah, that's right.
3: Whatever the right word is.
0: Yeah. You sound like such like a polite and kind guy. I don't think you've said anything mean to anyone ever.
3: I try not to.
1: Okay.
0: Oh.
2: Yeah. He's just, that was inconsiderate.
1: Yeah. Yeah.
2: I forgive you. And then he moves on.
0: I'm going to cry myself to sleep tonight. All right.
3: Jose got it. Inconsiderate.
2: Yeah, bro.
0: You're a good guy, Junior. Now it is Brooke's turn. Brooke, are you ready?
1: Yep.
0: Your time starts now. On this day in 1947, the infamous Roswell UFO incident happened in what state?
1: New Mexico.
0: Barry Allen is the real name of what quick superhero?
1: The Flash.
0: How many pockets are on a standard

0: pool table?
1: 1, 2, 3, 4, 5, 6.
0: What Spanish word is used for a Mexican musical ensemble that performs with trumpets and guitars?
1: Oh, I love them. Mariachi.
0: The miniskirt was invented in which decade?
1: 60s.
2: Oh, damn.
0: Wow. I didn't even get to, like, give the options. Okay. Okay. Brooke's going to throw it out there. Let's just go to the...
2: She was there when it happened.
0: Yeah,
1: dude,
0: I know
1: my fashion history. Okay.
0: we'll go to the scoreboard to see how you both did with our own Jose.
3: Is that a gun in your pocket, or are you just glad to see me?
0: Bolaños.
2: I hope it's not a gun. Junior, you didn't get one wrong.
1: Whoa!
2: 5 correct today.
1: Whoa, Junior, bringing the fire.
2: Which means...
4: It's a tie.
2: You think it's a tie? Well, if you're right, it's a tie.
1: Oh, man. No, Junior.
2: That was inconsiderate of you, Brooke. Jake is right.
1: It was.
0: I'm sorry, man.
1: Not courteous.
0: Let's go over the answers for everybody. On this day in 1947, the Roswell UFO incident happened in Roswell, New Mexico. Mm. Barry Allen is the real name of the Flash. There are 6 pockets on a standard pool table. Spanish word for the Mexican musical ensemble with trumpets and guitars is mariachi. And the miniskirt, yes, was invented in the 1960s, 1965 specifically. So,
2: yes.
0: Junior, it was not enough to win today. Brooke barely got that tie-in. But just for playing, you do get some Brooke and Jeffrey swag.
2: Yeah!
4: All righty. Sounds awesome.
1: All right. Keep it cool, all right?
4: Thank you, too.
1: And good luck with that washing machine.
0: Dish machine.
1: Oh, that's what it was.
2: Wow, yeah, Brooke. Wow. Insulting the man.
1: Fired from the job already.
0: Not cool. Anyway, Junior, have a great day. Come back and play again soon. We're going to do a phone tap right after this.

0: How do you make a woman mad?
1: Mm, oh, God, there's so many options.
2: Yeah.
0: A, you could forget her birthday.
1: Oh.
0: Yeah. B, forget your wedding anniversary.
3: Oh, yeah.
0: C, remember your anniversary, but instead of a nice bouquet of flowers like you always get for her, hire a 2-bit service to describe some virtual AI flowers to her instead. Well, the woman on the phone fell for it. You're going to hear how she reacts in your phone tap right now.
4: It's a Brooke and Jeffrey phone tap on 101.7 The Beach.
5: Hello?
0: Hi, my name's Crispin McSnip. Is this Rachel?
5: Yes, it is. Can I help you?
0: Yes, I'm calling from VF Flowers. Your husband, I think your husband, Dan, has sent you a bouquet.
5: Oh, this is sweet.
0: Oh, yeah.
5: Is it here?
0: Oh, is it there? No, it's not there yet, but it is about to be.
5: Oh, okay.
0: Yeah.
5: I'll let the front desk know they'll be arriving.
0: Oh, no, there's no need for that, actually. I have Finley here, and he's going to tell you all about them.
1: Oh.
5: What?
6: The flowers are presented for you in a crystal eye vase with bevel cuts producing a multitude of shades and shapes.
0: Ooh, how does that sound so far?
5: That sounds wonderful.
0: Mm-hmm.
5: I'm not really sure what's happening, though.
0: Okay, well, your husband did a purchase with us. VF stands for virtual flowers. So you're not going to get an actual bouquet. They're imaginary.
5: What?
6: It's a digital floral service.
0: Exactly.
5: No. Wait.
0: Yeah, so that's what he paid for. I'm going to have Finley continue with the description.
6: Oh, aye.
5: No, wait a second.
6: Back to the crystal vase. It's rectangular and nearly a foot tall.
5: Please.
6: Designed by a wee man named Nicholas Tribolut.
5: Okay.
6: In the year 2012.
5: Please stop.
6: Stop what, lassie? The eye vase transports any room it's placed in.
5: No.
6: Back to the royal parlors of King Louis, yes? Yes, King Louis the 15th himself.
5: I don't care.
0: Hi, Rachel. It's Crispin McSnip again. I'm sorry to interrupt your description there, but your husband did pay for this virtual service, and it wasn't cheap.
1: Oh.
0: So,
5: what are you talking about?
0: Could you please not interrupt anymore?
6: Being a little difficult.
0: I know. I don't think she's really grasping like the beauty of the
5: game. You need to stop talking. What do you mean he spent a lot of money for this?
0: Well, I mean, virtual flowers, they're not cheap, so...
5: They are! They're non-existent!
0: Well, no.
5: Why would they be expensive?
0: Well, these are exotic virtual flowers. They're not your, like, standard run-of-the-mill ones, so...
6: If you'd only let me explain, I could tell you why they're so expensive.
0: Yeah.
5: Oh, my gosh. No, thank you.
0: Well, like, he hasn't even gotten to tell you about the actual flowers yet. Finley's only been describing the vase, so if you could just please be quiet and let him do his job.
5: Oh, God.
6: It's true. The Ecuadorian explorer roses are complemented with a luscious bed of baby's breath.
5: Please stop. Oh, this is ridiculous. Why are you calling me to describe flowers I'm not even going to have in real life?
0: Well, maybe if you listened to the full descriptions that Finley was giving you, you'd appreciate.
5: No, it is a
0: 20-minute script.
5: What?
0: So if we can just get back to it, we've got a lot more virtual orders to get to today.
5: 20 minutes?
0: Yeah. So go ahead, Finley. Keep going.
6: I haven't even had the chance to tell you. The vase was imported from China's Gansu province.
5: Oh. I'm not happy. It's our anniversary, and he always gets me flowers.
6: She said she's not happy.
5: Real ones.
0: He never mentioned that when I spoke to him.
5: Oh, he didn't mention it was our anniversary?
0: No, it didn't come up. But no. You know what? How about if I send you a JPEG of Finley holding the AI bouquet?
5: No!
6: Honestly, I'm more photogenic online. I mean, you'd probably prefer to see me there.
5: I don't care about what you look like. I don't care about my stupid virtual flowers. This sounds like some sort of scam, whatever is happening.
0: Okay.
5: It needs to stop.
0: All right, this call is not going well.
6: Perhaps she had a different expectation for her anniversary with her husband.
5: Finally, the guy with the weird accent gets something.
0: Okay, I think that's sarcasm.
6: I heard that. I did hear
5: it. You think? Oh, great. You can finally understand
0: you know
5: what,
0: Finley, me. Why don't you just go take, like, your smoke break right now, and we can, like, resume this later with the
6: I
0: next
6: do
0: customer.
6: Have me large wooden pipe, and I would like a smoke break, please.
0: Okay, go ahead.
6: Okay, I'll be right back.
5: And while he's taking his smoke break, go tell him to shove those virtual flowers somewhere.
0: Okay.
6: Again, I heard that.
0: I know.
6: I'm in the room.
5: Good.
0: Finley, she's just upset because she doesn't know that her husband been set her up for this prank phone call yet. So
6: she'd be a lot happier if she knew it was a prank.
0: I know.
6: She'd be laughing.
0: We should probably just tell her.
6: Yeah.

0: What?
1: Yeah, we're not from a virtual flower service. I don't even know if those actually exist, but we're from the radio show Brooke and Jeffrey in the Morning, and we're doing a phone tap on you.
0: Oh, my God.
1: Yeah, your husband Dan set you up because he says every year for your anniversary, he gets you flowers.
0: So He
1: said that you might not be too happy with a virtual bouquet of flowers. So.
0: Oh, my goodness. You better be giving me some real ones later.
1: So what do you want us to do with the Ecuadorian explorer roses from King Louis XV's parlor?
0: Still shove them where the sun don't shine.
1: Oh, okay.
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1: They're going to go up in value afterwards, actually.
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0: After many failed romantic encounters and a couple of outright scams, one of the most lovable and eternally optimistic listeners that we've ever had on the show is back again. We know he's gotten himself into some weird situations before, but this time he thinks it's different.
1: Okay.
0: Because he finally executed the perfect date night. Well, at least for a few minutes. Until his lady friend received a text that changed everything. Once you hear it, you'll agree that this man

0: 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Brooke and Jeffrey's second date updates.
1: I'm going to do a quick recap about one of my most favorite listeners we've had on the show in the past year.
2: Oh.
1: And I'm going to do it because he's back today.
3: Yes, okay. That's awesome then.
4: Hold on. I'm getting excited. He's his favorite, not our favorite. Well, I don't that's know fair. Yet.
1: His name is Randall. And last time we spoke to Randall, he had met not one, but two international women on the internet. One was from Vietnam. The other from the Philippines. And he had even flown out to meet the first one in Vietnam.
3: Yeah, they turned up not at the airport.
1: Yeah, she never showed up to their date. We didn't call that woman. We ended up calling a different lady, someone that he'd met locally, because his friend had suggested, why not try dating in your own area code?
3: Great friend. Why try not getting scammed?
1: Yeah, and that woman ended up just wanting to be his friend.
3: Yeah,
5: and help him avoid scammers.
3: Yeah.
1: But the thing that we learned about Randall is that he believes in the power of true love.
3: That's true. Yep.
1: And he's just had a bad run of luck lately and needs our help. So I'm curious to hear about his latest romantic endeavor. Randall, my guy, welcome back to the show. How you been?
6: Man, thank you guys so much for having me back on. Really appreciate you.
3: Please tell me, in the time between the last time we talked and now, you have wired no one money.
6: No.
3: Sweet.
5: Yay!
1: Okay.
4: Awesome.
1: Sweet.
6: No.
4: We're growing. Venmo doesn't count as wiring.
1: We're learning. We're growing. That's great. But what brings you back today?
6: Well, I had a few friends listen to the show the last time, and they agreed with you guys that I should try dating more locally first.
3: Mm-hmm.
1: Okay.
6: And surprisingly, I started doing that, but it hasn't gone that great, to be honest, guys.
3: Okay. Oh, are you on the

0: apps? Is that how you're finding women locally to date?
1: Well, I met a girl named Sammy, and we met in person.
0: Oh,
2: okay,
0: better.
2: Here we go.
0: See, okay.
2: You are doing a good thing where you're looking at the past mistakes and learning and adjusting and adapting. That's all very good.
3: Yeah.
1: Now, you guys know me. I'm a romantic.
2: Right.
1: So I surprised her with a very special date.
0: I'm scared.
1: Okay. I took her on a picnic to an outdoor movie.
0: Cute.
3: Oh, that's great. Right. That's great.
4: Well, you can't really talk, can you, during the movie?
0: It doesn't matter. It's cute. Okay. And it's outdoors. People are only halfway
3: through.
2: How did it go?
1: Well, I think the first 30 to 45 seconds was good.
0: What?
3: Seconds?
2: Well, that's a good start.
0: Yeah.
1: Just my luck. Right after we sit down, we get situated. She goes, "Oh my gosh, I think my friend's here." Oh. Then she looks at me and says, "Do you mind if I text them where we are?"
3: So, of course, you were like, "Yeah, tell your friends to come say hi," right?
2: Yeah, uh-huh. It's a good sign that she's already wanting to introduce you to her friends.
3: True.
1: That's what I thought. It sounded like, man, I'm really in there this time.
2: Yeah. Mm-hmm.
1: So, a couple minutes later, a very good-looking guy shows up.
0: Oh.
1: And the only face on the little blanket that we have is on the other side of me. So now I'm in the middle of them.
0: Oh.
1: The movie starts, and then as we're about to watch it, she whispers in my ear, "This is my ex."
0: What? Wait.
3: Oh, my God.
4: Her ex texted him.
0: Her ex-boyfriend?
1: Yeah, so I had to watch the movie with her ex.
4: Oh, my God.
3: What? You stayed, bro?
4: Oh, I have so many questions.
0: Well, they're on his blanket. What is he going to do?
3: I'd be like, "It's my blanket.
4: Why
3: I'm leaving."
4: Is the ex there alone anyways? Where is his?
2: Let's hold on. Maybe it gets better from here.
0: Oh, goodness.
2: Does it?
1: It does not.
0: Oh, okay.
2: What happened?
0: What?
1: They're laughing at parts of the movie together that I'm not laughing at. Because they have some history of inside jokes that I don't even understand.
3: Oh, yeah. Oh.
1: Here's the bad part. At one point, she reached around my back and rubbed his shoulder.
0: Oh, my God.
2: Maybe there was a spider or something. She flicked it off.
3: This is bad,
0: Randall,
3: bro.
0: Why
3: this
0: are you
3: so
0: wanting
3: bad.
0: To call this woman? She sounds terrible.
4: Somehow the woman in the Philippines sounds better.
2: Yes. It's true. It doesn't sound like this girl's giving you the attention that you deserve and that you want for a day.
0: Or
2: like,
0: the respect.
2: Yeah, why would you want to reach out to her?
1: I really liked her. I thought she was nice. Mm. I thought we had a good chemistry. I mean, after the movie, I was like, "So, that's your ex, huh?" But she said, "We'll always just be friends."
0: So, okay. I mean, that did probably give you hope that she was still interested in you, though, right? Her saying that?
1: Well, that's what it sounded like to me. She was trying to make sure I understood. They're just friends.
0: Okay.
3: Well, that is good. At least she's like explaining, like, "I know this looks weird, but I want to reassure you." Like, that could be nice.
0: So nothing since?
1: No, and I really would love another chance with Sammy. Okay. I like her.
0: I think she's the one should be asking for another chance with you.
3: Or her ex, maybe.
0: Yeah.
2: It would be probably nice to get an opportunity to a date without an ex-boyfriend sitting directly next to you. Mm-hmm. That would probably help.
1: I would prefer to sit in the non-ex section. Yeah.
2: That's a fair thing.
3: It's crazy. You've been on so many dates recently, and none of them have just been one-on-one with a woman in
4: person. Yes. Yeah.
3: Like, none of them.
1: No.
2: We gotta hook that up for you. I mean, at least get you some answers, because clearly you're looking for help here.
3: Yeah,
1: I am. I really want the person that likes me. I like them, so... Is there something I need to do to fix that or improve it? I want to hear it.
0: Okay.
2: Oh,
0: that's a good attitude.
2: You don't need to fix anything about yourself. You're perfect the way you are, Randall.
0: Maybe he does.
2: Well,
0: we all could use growth, Jeff. Nobody's perfect.
2: We're going to try to help Sammy see how amazing you really are when we call her and try and get you your second date update. That's coming up right after Brooke reaches around Jose to scratch my shoulder.
1: Oh, wow.
2: No? Okay, never mind. We're just doing it after this.

0: 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Brooke and Jeffrey in the mornings. Second date update.
1: If you're just joining us, we've got Randall on the phone, friend of the show who's been unlucky in love lately.
2: Yeah.
1: And he's back because his latest date was with a woman named Sammy, which also turned out to be pretty unlucky.
2: Yeah.
1: Because Sammy's ex was at the outdoor movie theater where they both were at.
3: And then invited to join them.
1: Right. That was the really weird part.
3: Oh, my God.
1: Randall.
4: He's like the cream in their Oreo sandwich.
1: Because he ended up sitting between them for the entire film.
5: Oh. Which he stayed for.
4: Yeah. I have no idea how.
1: It's not exactly your ideal first meetup.
4: No.
1: And Sammy's not responding now. Is she back together with that ex-boyfriend? We don't know. We might find out here in a second. Randall just wants to understand if he's doing something wrong on these dates.
6: Just kind of want to find out, what am I doing wrong? I just think I have a big heart and a lot to offer.
3: Not only that, but you're putting in the work. Like, you are trying to do different things, change the way you're dating, even learn from this experience.
6: Yes, absolutely.
3: God, I'm frustrated for you.
1: Yeah.
4: I think this is like the good guys finish last kind of motto. It's like, you know, there's a guy out there who really does want love and really is trying. It's just, it's like helpless.
1: Well, not today.
3: Not today.
1: The good guy's going to finish first, or at least get some explanation for why he can't win.
4: Yeah, or we'll hang up on her.
6: You guys are like my best friend.
3: Aww.
1: Oh, try not to think that that's a sad thing, but
3: hey, just move on. Let's call her.
1: Let's do this.
3: Thank you.
1: You know what, best buddy? We're in this together. I'm going to dial her number right now. Here we go.
6: Okay.
7: Hello.
1: Hey, is this Sammy?
7: Yes.
1: Hey, Sammy. We're calling from a radio show. We're called Brooke and Jeffrey in the Morning.
3: Hi, Sammy. The whole show's here.
4: I was hoping nobody would talk and Jeff would look crazy. Like, we're from a morning show.
1: No,
4: you're quiet. Darn, I'll set that up.
1: Thank you for speaking.
7: I really do radio shows. Sorry.
3: You don't do radio shows?
7: I don't like to talk on radio shows.
3: We've never gotten that.
1: Oh, yeah.
3: That is a stance, huh?
1: I totally understand that. And listen, we won't air this unless we have your permission to do it.
4: Yeah.
1: But this is a segment. It's called a second date update.
7: I've heard about that before.
1: You have?
4: Yeah, they're pretty popular.
3: Yeah, thanks. Maybe you saw it on TikTok or something.
7: Yeah,
4: that's
7: us. Cool. Interesting. Definitely interesting.
1: It is, and you should take it as a compliment because it means somebody out there is trying to get a hold of you.
7: I want to know. I'll play along.
1: Okay. Well, I'll just tell you, it's a guy that you went out with recently named Randall.
7: Oh,

0: Oh my God.
1: Okay. Is that, I'm going to take that as a fun, excited laugh. Yeah. Like, yay, Randall.
0: It was like, it was the weirdest day I've had.
1: Really?
2: Kind
3: of. Weird. Okay. Yeah. Could you tell us how you felt it was weird? Because we've heard a little bit from Randall's side. We'd like to get like your perspective on the night.
1: Yeah. We know outdoor movie picnic, super fun.
0: Yeah. Mm. Yeah. It was actually like a really sweet idea. I was like, wow, this guy really put a lot into the effort. Okay. But my ex was there. And he texted me, I'm over near the lemonade stand.
1: Wait, how did he know you were there?
0: He saw me, I guess, from across the way.
1: Okay.
3: Oh, okay. So he's the one who initiated the conversation with you.
1: Dude, how rude. You were obviously on a date. Like, you're showing up with a guy.
0: You know, I don't really think my ex knew I was on a date. Oh. And Randall is such a sweetheart. He's like, why don't you just invite him over?
3: But when we spoke to Randall, he told us that he was under the impression it was just a friend of yours.
1: Yeah, you didn't specify.
0: Oh, well, he was a friend, but he was my ex-friend.
1: Okay, so you didn't tell him.
0: I wanted to tell him, but it all happened so fast. Mm. Oh, and the movie just started, and he sat down right next to us.
1: Oh, my God. Awkward.
3: All right.
1: That makes me feel better, though, because it sounds like you weren't trying for this interaction to happen.
0: Absolutely not. I thought he would leave, but he didn't.
4: Too many nice people that can't say no. Yeah. That's what's happening.
3: So clearly that wasn't a malicious move on your part, Sammy, but I think what Randall's confused about is if you liked him so much and you're trying to be so sweet to him, why aren't you calling him back for another date?
0: Well, it was kind of weird because he told me that it was a movie, but he wouldn't tell me the name of it.
1: Okay.
0: And he said it was a historical piece, but guess what movie it was?
1: What?
3: What?
0: Fast and Furious. That's not historical.
3: Wait, was that a joke?
1: Are you saying that you're not calling him back because he misrepresented what film was being shown?
0: I thought it was, like, weird. Like, my ex and I were just laughing.
1: Wait, you had told your ex, like, oh, my God, this guy thinks it's a historical piece and we're joking about him?
0: No, he told us both at the same time, and he was backing it up with all these facts.
1: Whoa. Oh, Randall told you both that it was historical.
2: Oh, okay. Wow.
0: My ex is looking at me like, who is this guy?
1: Oh,
3: okay.
2: He's not your type.
3: Yeah. Okay, well, Sammy, thank you for telling us your side of the story.
5: Wait, hold on. I need to, let me speak my piece, please.
1: Oh, yeah. We'll get there.
3: Well,
1: okay.
3: Yeah.
0: Who is that?
3: Yeah, that's
5: Sammy,
3: Randall.
5: It's me. It's Randall. Listen, it's actually based on a true story. You guys do know that,
1: what?
5: Right?
2: No, it was a street race?
3: Is it?
5: Yes, the movies are actually based on street crimes that were happening in L.A. in the 90s. Do you guys think Vin Diesel was the very first person to rob a semi-truck going that fast on the freeway? No.
0: Oh, my God. I'm so sorry, but I did not know that.
5: Yes, if you read the forums that I'm a part of, the movie ones on Facebook, we all know it's true. We talk about it all the time.
1: I don't know that we should read forums on Facebook.
2: Hey, they have Tokyo Drift, right? You can learn about Tokyo in that.
1: I don't know.
5: Yes, that's true, yes.
2: Okay.
5: Tokyo, it happened in Tokyo as well. That's why they made a movie about it.
1: Okay.
5: These street crimes were rampant everywhere.
1: Oh, goodness.
3: I think what you need to do, Randall, is actually talk to Sammy here.
1: That's exactly
4: not
1: right.
4: Not about the films.
3: Yeah, like, you don't have to convince us. You have to talk to Sammy.
1: Yeah,
5: you know that I'm a good guy.
2: Yeah.
5: I didn't get jealous when the guy came over your ex. I found it weird.
2: Yeah.
5: But I totally understand that you're a nice person, too. And I'm just going to be honest and straightforward with you, Sammy. When we were sitting there watching that movie, you may not have believed me, but your ex sure did.
3: Oh.
5: Now, if you could be with a man like that, that believes the truth, then I think you should be with me as well and give me a chance.
2: Oh, wow. It's like
3: quite the pitch, Sammy.
1: Wait, the pitch is if you can date your ex, you can date me?
4: Don't. Look into it too much.
3: Two fellow truth finders.
2: Yeah.
0: No, I'm sorry to break it to you, Randall, but he did not buy it either. We talked to each other over text.
1: Okay.
4: They're texting again.
3: Well, no.
2: Yeah.
5: Well, you know what? He probably just trying to make you feel better because you didn't believe it.
1: Oh.
3: It's like when you talk to those people that believe the earth is flat and you're like, you know what? You're right. It is flat.
2: Yeah. Yeah, you're like,
1: you just give up.
3: It's fine. Yeah.
1: I mean, Sammy's a good guy. He has some funny quirks. We'll say.

0: that this could be a cute story you guys tell later, or something that you make fun of them for in a relationship, you know?
1: I'm going to tell you what, man. Nobody else that I know is making fun of Fast and the Furious.
0: Okay.
2: Yeah, well, maybe the benefit is you'll actually learn some interesting things by giving him another chance.
3: Also, we're his best friends, guys. Like, he doesn't know a lot.
1: I could send you guys documents. So many.
2: Honestly, we need to stop talking about the true crimes that have happened on the streets of L.A. and focus on true love. Because that's what you're here to do, Sammy. We're here to attempt to connect you and Randall one more time, movies aside.
0: And you deserve to give him another chance. I mean, your ex hung out the entire time. Like,
4: seriously,
0: this guy, like, he deserves one more shot.
2: Yeah, a one-on-one shot, and we would pay for it.
5: I would absolutely love to go out with Randall.
2: Oh, yes!
3: Oh, my God!
2: Good.
5: As a friend.
0: Oh. Not again, Sammy!
2: You have the big buildup.
0: But maybe she means friend in quotes like she did about her ex.
5: No.
0: Yeah.
3: She's
0: a friend.
3: Maybe good to be a friend of hers.
2: All right.
5: No, there's just not any potential. It's more of a friend-friend thing.
3: Friend-friend.
2: Okay.
4: Doubling down on the friend.
3: Yeah.
2: Well, Randall.
1: That's okay. Because you know what? You have to be friends before you can be romantic. So I still have hope.
0: Okay.
3: Well, you were romantic first. Well, actually, you weren't.
0: It's one of those one in a million moments.
2: Yeah. Well, Vin Diesel and Michelle Rodriguez were friends in the movie before they
1: That's
2: got
1: true.
0: Based
1: true.
0: On a true story.
2: Real events.
5: That's not going to happen. Oh. But Randall, I would love to hang out with you as a buddy.
2: Oh,
0: buddy.
2: Oh, God. Yeah. We're downgrading even more as an acquaintance.
3: Just don't
2: next
3: call
2: time.
3: Him a pal.
0: Oh, Randall.
2: No. Well, Randall, man, I'm sorry. So we've done now 2 second dates with you, and you've gotten 2 friends out of it.
1: I'm not feeling down about this, guys. Like you said, I just earned another friend.
3: Oh, that's a good attitude.
0: You are so sweet.
4: And you have us, your 4 best friends.
1: Yeah. Yes. My BFFs.
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0: We all go through phases in our lives. Mm. Maybe you went through a boy band phase.
1: Oh. Yeah.
0: Or I only drink out of mason jars phase.
2: That was still going.
0: Or I don't abide by traffic laws phase.
1: Oh,
3: that
1: yeah.
3: shouldn't be ever started as a phase.
1: Long live speeding.
0: Yeah. yeah. Well, one of our listeners says he had a weird phase that he went through during his childhood that turned into one of the weirdest full-blown addictions that we've ever heard of.
3: Oh.
0: And it only stopped when his parents found what he was hiding underneath his bed.
1: Oh, no.
0: I promise you will never guess what it is. You're just going to have to hear it in a brand new mass speaker coming up at 9:10.

0: You don't know me.
1: A confession I can't take back.
0: I am...
1: The Masked Speaker.
2: Text to 78592 says, I planned a tropical vacation for my wife this year.
3: Aww.
2: She thought it was so romantic that I booked the same hotel where we got married 13 years ago.
3: That's so cute.
4: That is romantic.
2: Truth is, I totally forgot and had no idea that was the case.
3: Oh, buddy.
2: I mean, come on. Somewhere deep in his subconscious, he knew. And he wanted it to come out and be romantic.
4: It's a nice Holiday Inn.
3: Yeah.
2: How could we forget? But somewhere deep in your subconscious, you can always uncover your old secrets and bring them back to the surface right here on the Masked Speaker. We've got a guy on the phone right now who wants to come clean today using the fake name Keith. So, Keith, welcome to the show, man.
5: Hey, everybody. Can you hear me?
3: Oh, we can hear you.
4: You sound funny, but yes, we can hear you.
3: No. Let's not make fun of his changed voice.
4: It's the changer.
3: Yeah.
2: It sounds just right to me, Keith, because the voice changer is on. You are the mass speaker. Whenever you're ready, let's hear your confession.
5: Okay, well, this is super embarrassing.
3: Ooh, I love these ones. They're actually my favorite.
5: Not something I'm totally proud of, and I've held on to this secret since childhood.
3: Oh, my goodness.
2: Oh, a childhood, childhood confession. Wow.
5: So it's a little obsession I've had as a kid.
2: A what?
3: Obsession.
2: Obsession.
5: A little obsession that I had as a kid.
2: Okay.
5: I have to admit, I was obsessed with A1 steak sauce.
3: A1 steak sauce.
4: Oh, man, that stuff is so good.
3: Okay. My mom loves it, too.
4: It
3: like, if
4: so
3: you like,
4: good.
3: It's either you love A1 steak sauce or you just don't mess with
4: yeah,
3: it.
4: Yeah, it's got the right consistency, too. It's like a thin barbecue.
2: I felt like as a kid it was too much for me.
4: You know what?
2: It was too much flavor.
4: I don't remember liking it as a kid, though. You're right.
3: That's because it didn't go with Jeffrey's filet mignons when he was a child.
4: Mommy, these nuggets are dry.
2: Okay, that's definitely unusual for a kid.
5: Yeah, it wasn't quite filet mignon, but I did try it once at a dinner party with my parents. And as soon as I got that first taste of the steak with the A1 steak sauce on it, I was fully hooked.
3: Oh, that's so cute.
4: Really? Yeah.
3: That's all right. I mean, there's ketchup kids, and now there's an A1 kid.
4: That's
2: true. Yeah, that's not too embarrassing.
5: So it started with steak, and then after that, I just started putting it on everything. I was putting it on my sandwiches.
3: Oh.
5: I was dipping my fries in it.
3: Okay.
4: And,
3: like you said, ketchup.
2: Yeah.
3: Mm-hmm.
5: I even put it on some ice cream.
3: Interesting.
4: Ew,
2: A1 steak sauce ice cream?
3: It's tangy and
4: gross.
3: Sweet.
5: Oh, I loved it with ice cream. It was so good.
3: Oh, so funny.
4: It's like hot fudge or A1, and you chose the A1.
3: Dude, you're the birthday party nobody wanted to go to.
4: Ew,
3: I'll tell you that.
2: Getting some weird looks at the Baskin Robbins when you leave. But
4: okay, kids, cut the A1 cake. It's like, why is it bleeding?
2: Okay, yeah, no, you're definitely getting weirder with it.
4: Oh,
2: that's for sure.
5: My parents let me do my thing, you know, for a little while. They thought it was weird and cute at the same time, but it got bad.
3: Yeah.
2: It got bad?
5: Started getting midnight cravings sometimes, so it led to me sneaking out of my bed at midnight and going straight to the refrigerator while my parents were asleep.
3: Oh, my God.
4: That's like a mental addiction.
2: Oh, God.
3: You're addicted.

0: into A1 steak sauce?
1: I would drink it straight out of the bottle.
2: Oh no!
1: I know.
3: At least pour it into a glass before you do that. That is shot glass, whatever.
0: I mean, we're joking, but I don't think they have A1 support groups. You know what I mean? Right.
2: I have a feeling he's like sweating in the morning. He's been like shaking before he gets his first hit of A1 on his eggs.
0: Dude.
2: Oh my gosh.
4: That's messed up.
1: I would drink enough to where I would then look at the bottle, realize what I've done, so I would add water on the top of it so my parents wouldn't catch me.
2: Oh my, it is like liquor.
1: I would add water to it, and then I took it to another level, and I would add it to my own personal water bottle and sneak it to school.
0: Ew.
2: Oh, what, you meant like a dirty water?
0: No, that's what kids did with vodka in high school. That was
5: A1 sauce. I guess this is a better alternative.
0: I mean,
2: that's true.
0: Not for your breath.
4: No. Yeah. Bring a little secret vial of A1 to school just to drink?
1: And even after school, sometimes my friends and I, we would go to the convenience store, right? And my friends would go to the regular snack section. They would get the candy bars and the sodas, and I would go straight to the A1
2: section. Like,
5: no more examples needed.
2: Yeah, okay. I get it.
4: Yeah. I mean, like, your friends must have noticed.
1: Oh, yeah, they teased me for it. For
0: okay.
1: Days.
0: Okay.
2: Oh, okay, yeah.
0: You're, so, I mean,
2: and even that didn't stop you. You're an A1 kid.
0: Is this, like, the embarrassing confession? Because it's... funny.
4: It's funny, a little concerning, but yeah.
2: Did you ever break your addiction?
4: Yeah, that's a good question.
1: Yeah, because it eventually got concerning. It went on for years, and then until my parents sat me down one day and had a serious talk with me, because they found 14 empty A1 bottles under my bed.
0: What?
2: Oh my God. You must have been the worst partner as a child. Just
4: the strongest stomach of all time.
2: Spices constantly.
4: 14 empty A1 bottles.
1: 14. So that was it. They made me quit cold turkey right there.
0: You quit cold turkey without any A1 sauce to dip it in.
4: On that turkey. Yeah, what a bland turkey.
1: No more A1. No more A1 at home. No more A1 at the restaurant when we went out to eat. And they would double check my backpack every day to make sure I wasn't smuggling it.
2: Oh my God.
0: Were you able to
2: really
0: do
2: bad.
0: It? Were you able to stay, would you say, sober from A1?
1: Eventually, I did get weaned off of it. I was able to shake the addiction.
0: Okay.
4: Good for you, Keith.
5: We're proud.
0: Steak and Shake is actually named after him.
4: Oh, my God.
1: Still, though, to this day, I have to admit, it's hard to look at a bottle of A1 and not be tempted.
2: Wow.
0: Stay strong. Yeah. I mean, you need to put, like, those badges of how many years clean you've been.
2: Yeah.
0: A1.
2: I hope no one introduces this guy to Grey Poupon.
4: Oh,
2: no.
4: It's going to be a big deal. A whole new episode for you. But
0: Wow. That is a wild story.
4: That is, Keith. So, appreciate it. You coming on the show and telling us that. Does it feel good to get it off your chest a little bit?
1: Yes, it does. And now every time somebody says A1 from day one, I cringe a little bit.
4: A1 from day one.
1: If they only knew.
2: Yeah,
4: seriously. Text in to 78592 if you have a confession that you've been holding on to. We can hide your identity, mask your voice, and make you our next mass speaker. We got your phones out coming up. Right.

0: We all know one, probably from school.
1: Uh-oh.
0: The good-looking guy who can go out and pick up any woman he wants.
1: Oh.
0: Anytime he wants, anywhere he wants, and doesn't even have to try for it.
2: Oh, yeah.
0: Well, one of our listeners says he has a buddy just like that who makes out with girls at the bars all the time, and he thought it would be funny if we messed with him about that.
1: So
0: you're going to hear how we do it in your phone tap right now.
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4: Hello?
0: Hey, is this Doug?
4: This is Doug. Can I ask who's calling?
0: Yeah, so my name's Sean. Apparently you made out with my sister.
1: Oh.
4: Okay, hang on a second. I'm sorry, you said your name was Sean?
0: Yeah, and my sister's name is Michelle. You know?
4: Okay, can I ask you how you got, did you get my number from your sister?
0: Yeah, from Michelle. Because she says you guys hooked up and she's bummed that you're not getting back to her.
1: Oh.
0: So I said I would call you and see what's going on.
4: Oh. Okay, you're Michelle's brother.
0: Yeah, I feel like I said that.
4: No, I'm just, you know, I'm a little surprised by the, by the call or whatever.
0: Do you remember her?
4: No, absolutely. I mean, it was cool.
0: Listen, man, let me just tell you about her and why she's really worth it. Because she's super sweet, heart of gold. Her favorite thing to do is go to the zoo and feed the giraffes with the long tongues.
1: Because
0: she feels a kinship, because she has a long tongue too, which, I mean, I probably don't have to tell you.
4: Wow.
0: You remember the tongue? Like, shoots out and curls?
4: Wait, what?
0: It even has, like, a little bit of a bluish tint to it. Like a giraffe.
4: Your sister's tongue is...

0: blue.
1: Yeah, as long as your arm.
0: Okay.
1: You don't remember this?
0: I think I would remember.
1: Did you forget? Okay.
0: You know, a Gene Simmons sized tongue on a girl.
1: Okay. You know what? I just need to tell you, man. She loves you.
0: What are you?
1: Even though it's been 2 years, she has not forgotten about that kiss.
0: Wait a minute. What?
1: At a club.
0: Wait, you're talking about something that happened 2 years ago?
1: Yeah, you keep making me repeat myself here.
0: I thought you were talking about like last week.
1: She's never kissed anybody before that.
2: Oh.
1: Or after.
0: Oh, come on.
1: I'm just telling you.
0: Come on.
1: So all I'm asking, man, guy to guy here, is if you could just call her, because I think she's really a catch.
2: Oh.
1: Like just the other day, she was walking down the street, looked behind her, 6 dogs were following her.
0: Okay, man.
1: How cool is that?
2: Oh.
0: Yeah, that's cool. Like,
1: right?
0: Actually, no. It sounds kind of weird. I'm going to be honest with you.
1: What?
0: It sounds totally bizarre to me. But
1: what are you just saying? Somebody that's that connected with animals?
2: Oh.
1: I mean, you don't want to let a girl like that slip away.
0: I mean, no offense to your blue-tongued sister. She sounds like a real...
1: Okay, I got it.
0: But I don't remember any of this.
1: I have one thing super clear. It's going to jog your memory. Okay? You may have noticed she does have RCF.
0: She has RCF?
1: No, RCF. Roller coaster face.
0: What?
1: It's for people who walk around with their mouth wide open and their hair permanently blown straight back like they're going down a 500-foot drop on a roller coaster.
0: Okay, that doesn't even sound real.
1: Google it. You'll see the pictures. Like sometimes in the really severe cases, their arms are stuck in the straight-up position.
0: Look, man, I'm sorry, but none of this is ringing a bell.
1: Yeah, she's got a pretty bad case of it. But like I said, heart of gold.
0: I bet.
1: Tongue like a giraffe.
0: Yeah. Great personality, I bet, too, right?
1: Dogs following her everywhere.
0: It sounds like a total sweetheart, man. Yeah.
1: You sound like a good dude, and I actually think it would totally work out between you guys if you had another chance with her. And that's why I looked up your address.
2: Oh.
0: What?
1: So she's on the way there right now.
0: Wait a minute. First of all, I'm
1: is that cool?
0: No, it's not cool. I'm not there.
1: Don't worry. She's not bringing the dogs with her. It's just going to be her this time.
0: Are you sure that you know that a pack of stray dogs aren't going to follow her?
1: We'll just close the door behind her quickly as soon as she comes inside.
0: Okay, listen. I'm going to be honest with you, right? Got a guy.
1: Okay.
0: No offense to your sister. This sounds like a girl I would never kiss.
1: What?
0: You're talking about roller coaster face.
1: Yeah, look, man.
0: The long blue tongue.
1: The other thing I want to tell you, guy to guy, is if you don't get with my sister, then your buddy Dustin's going to do it.
0: Okay, what are you talking about?
1: I'm talking about your friend Dustin. He listens to a radio show called Brooke and Jeffrey in the Morning, which is a show you're on getting prank phone calls.
0: Oh, my God.
1: Yeah, dude.
0: Oh, my God.
1: This is a phone tap.
0: I was getting ready to run out of my apartment.
1: To go feed my sister, I know, with that long tongue.
0: Oh, my God. Wow.
1: Yeah, man.
0: Honestly, I would be mad if I weren't so freaking relieved right now.
1: You mean if you weren't so physically attracted to that RCF?
0: Yeah, by the way, I'm stealing that one.
1: Yeah.
0: I've heard that before. I'm definitely using that before the sun goes down.
3: 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Only on

0: Many Americans got back yesterday after enjoying the long holiday weekend.
1: Yeah! America!
0: Brooke and Jeffrey in the morning. And even if you had to work, you probably saw or heard some fireworks.
1: Mm-hmm.
0: You smelled or tasted at a cookout. Or felt the sweet pangs of patriotism coursing through your body.
1: No.
2: Oh, it feels so good.
1: So pangy.
0: And if that was you, congratulations. You're one of the upper tier smarty pants Americans.
2: Hey!
0: And I say that because about half the country wasn't sure what we were celebrating.
1: What?
2: Oh, wait, what do you mean?
0: A new national survey found 46% of Americans don't know what 4th of July commemorates.
2: No, that has got to be a lie.
0: Is that sad?
2: That is so sad. Please tell me you're kidding.
1: I mean, it kind of checks out a little bit.
3: Yeah. I mean, honestly, the Declaration of Independence wasn't actually signed on the 4th, so you could argue.
2: Ben Franklin wanted it to be like the 2nd.
1: The
2: 2nd,
1: yeah.
0: Yeah, exactly.
1: What did we do this day?
0: Who knows?
2: Celebrating.
0: All the other holidays put it right there in the title.
1: Yeah.
0: Like, it's Earth Day. It's Flag Day. Well, 4th of July. That just leaves it up to interpretation.
2: Call it Independence
1: Day.
2: Thought
1: so.
0: Nobody calls it that.
4: Too long.
1: Okay.
2: Yeah. It is true. We'll call it the 4th.
0: Yeah, exactly. So some other troubling stats from the poll. 42% of us are proud to be Americans and are excited to celebrate the nation's birthday in November. They think Thanksgiving
1: in
0: is
1: November.
0: The nation's birthday.
1: Yes.
0: So,
1: yes. Well, right
0: out.
1: Before Jesus's birthday.
0: Obviously. Yeah. Meanwhile, 77% of Americans say they appreciate living in a free country and think free things should be offered to them more.
1: Mm.
3: I mean, they do say land of the free a lot, and I'm paying for, most of my stuff.
0: And then tipping on top of that payment, too.
2: But you get the free bread.
1: Well, not anymore.
0: Not anymore.
1: Yeah. I mean,
0: nowhere does free bread.
1: Yeah.
2: Oh, come on.
3: They can't even get free chips these days, you know?
0: We need free things on both of America's birthdays in July and in November.
2: Yay, free!
0: Because now we're doing double birthdays, obviously.
1: Okay.
0: And happy birthday, America.
2: Yay.
0: It is time to get to the shot collar question of the day with the man, the myth, the amalgamation, Digital Jake.
4: Well, today we celebrate the number one most important holiday on Brooke's calendar.
1: Oh.
4: It's more sacred than Christmas, Burning Man, and both her children's birthdays combined.
1: God, I can never remember those dates. When did I get birth?
4: I'm talking about World Chocolate Day. It's a special anniversary where cocoa lovers from every corner of the globe gather together to smother and drown themselves in dark, sticky goodness.
1: Yes, I'm going to bathe in it tonight.
4: I actually don't know if people really gather for this unofficial holiday, but it sounds fun.
1: We should.
2: Someone does.
1: And who's gifting me chocolate?
4: Because the 4th of July just happened, we're Americanizing this trivia by making it only about chocolate candy bars during a Sweet Tooth Smackdown edition of Plenty of 20.
2: Hey.
4: You'll say number 1 through 20. I'll give you a question about one of your favorite chocolate candy bars.
2: Yay.
4: Just answer correctly so you don't get zapped in the neck.
2: Okay.
4: We'll start with the woman who's been trying to grow a Hershey's Kiss tree for years.
1: Yeah,
4: she's planting those kisses in the ground, but they won't grow. That's Alexis.
5: Yep. 9.
4: Number 9. Alexis, you may receive no help from the room.
2: Uh-oh.
4: Because this is a pretty well-known trivia question.
5: Oh.
4: Which candy bar is named after a family horse? Is it Baby Ruth, Snickers, Milky Way, or a discontinued chocolate bar from the 70s called Nutty Regrets?
5: Oh.
4: It was a smooth, addictive peanut butter bar with a stale pretzel crunch.
2: I think we all have some Nutty Regrets.
5: Snickers is such a cute horse name. Milky Way sounds like one you bet on at a racetrack, though.
2: Yeah, you can chant it too. Milky Way! Milky Way!
5: And not Snickers. Can't Snickers.
2: Snickers!
5: Yeah.
2: That's a tough chance.
5: Based on that, I'm gonna go Milky Way.
4: Milky Way, Alexis thinks the horse. She didn't back her way into this one. It was not Milky Way. It is Snickers, the Mars family, named it after one of their favorite horses.
1: They couldn't name any of their employees, but they could name their horses.
2: Serving four.

0: Yes. Snickers.
1: All right, Brooke, it's your turn. 9 is off the board.
2: Give me 10.
1: Which chocolate candy got its name because the inventor thought it sounded like the noise people make while eating them? Is it Milk Duds, Whoppers, Goobers, or Mm-hmm Bars? Named because of the thick caramel that makes it completely impossible to speak, leaving you only able to make humming noises.
2: Yeah.
0: I'm trying to buy those on Amazon, I can't spell it.
2: That's a problem.
0: Yeah.
2: You know?
1: Milk Duds, Whoppers, Goobers, Mm-hmm Bars.
2: What are Goobers again? Are those are the peanut ones?
0: Yes, mm-hmm. Chocolate covered peanuts.
2: But I feel like Goober was slang for peanuts back in the day.
1: Or another horse, I assume.
2: Yeah.
3: I'm familiar with it from the SpongeBob movie.
2: I'm going to take that one off the list. I mean, Duds is a terrible thing to name a candy, yeah, so it must be a sound. So give me Milk Duds.
1: Oh, Brooke says Milk Duds.
0: Instead of Whopper.
1: Oh, for two, it is Whoppers. Oh. The name was meant to suggest someone whopping down a handful of them.
4: Wow.
1: Marketing was a little looser in the 1930s, yeah, and just verbs were sounds back then. 0-2 on National Chocolate Day, so Jose, we're over to you now. 9 and 10 are off the board.
0: Let's go. 14.
1: Which classic chocolate treat was originally marketed as an aristocratic candy, forcing the creator to make up a fancy-sounding name that actually means nothing?
0: Ooh.
1: Is it the Tootsie Roll? Is it Twix? Is it Lindt Truffles? Or is it Cheeks, the 90s Kroger knockoff bar to compete with the peanut butter cup? Please, Mom, buy me some Cheeks, the kids of the 90s would say.
0: Jeez.
2: Said it all the time, like fat cheeks.
1: Big chocolate cheeks. All right, Jose, Tootsie Roll, Twix, Lindt Truffles, or Cheeks?
0: Tootsie Roll was a dance. Twix just feels right. I'm saying Twix, lock it in.
1: Jose's saying Twix. Is he going to be the first person right today?
0: Come on, Jake.
1: He is. The inventor of Twix literally just combined the words twin and biscuit to make it sound like it was a high-end European confectionery.
0: That's funny. Works.
1: All right, Jose got his right. Jeffrey, you got to get this right to save yourself from the shock.
4: 15.
1: Which chocolate candy was originally invented so soldiers could carry it in their pockets during the Spanish Civil War without it melting into a giant mess? Is it M&M's, Raisinets, Junior Mints, or the Mpf Bar?
0: Oh. It's back!
1: It's back!
2: It's back. Okay. Yeah.
4: Well, M&M's has the famous saying, melts in your mouth, not in your pants.
2: Yeah.
1: So, it's close to that, yeah.
4: Yeah, so obviously it's M&M's.
1: Oh, Jeffrey says M&M's. And he's correct. Horse owner Forrest Mars Sr. saw soldiers eating chocolate pellets with a hard sugar shell and stole the idea to create the ultimate melt-free treat.
2: So he just stole the idea.
1: Of course.
0: Yeah. Like most great inventions.
1: And the boys today have won plenty of 20.
0: Brooke should have won.
4: All right. Well, since the boys won, we get to choose who gets shocked.
0: I think Brooke should be punished. She's a chocolate connoisseur.
4: I know.
2: I didn't know.
4: How did she get hers wrong? She's going to be singing Pure Imagination from Willy Wonka.
2: I wish I was singing the theme song to the Oomph Bar. Come with me and you'll be in a world of pure imagination.
5: Thank God that train wreck's over, but if you want to hear it, find it on our socials at Brooke and Jeffrey.
0: Woo!
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1: Meet Matthew Preston. 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
1: We're all caught up on Taylor Swift and 4th of July. What are we going to talk about today? It's Tuesday. I'm Jackson Blue. America is out of the World Cup. I guess that's the headline today. Time to go on request for another day. 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
1: Wow, the horror movie Obsession just passed $400 million worldwide, even though it cost under $1 million to make, which is all Hollywood needed to hear. Now they're working on the next 13 sequels. Crap, now you gotta start writing scripts. Just kidding, nobody cares about scripts anymore. We're all on our phone anyway.

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1: I'm telling you, I got a cookie you can't miss. We talk about all these weird Oreo flavors that come out. Cinnamon Bun Oreos are back for the first time in a decade.
2: No. What? I didn't hear that. I'm kind of disappointed right now in the whole, what is it? I might have to go to Hydrox.
1: Oh, no, don't do that.
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1: Have you seen all the buzz for Little House on the Prairie? Little House on the Prairie is getting a reboot. Some of our reboots aren't the freshest anymore. I think we're running into a new problem. We're going to need to start bringing people back to life so they can enjoy our reboot.

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1: 40% of people say their car is their happy place. 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I hope we make it a little bit happier. 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Oh my gosh, that means you can't hear me right now and I'm talking to nobody. It's like what I do before I come to work. Hey, it's time for shoutouts. So why don't you talk to nobody, but you will be talking to people because I'll put it on the radio eventually.

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1: I got some weird food news for you. 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
1: Who out there is having a case of the Tuesdays? 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
1: I am Jackson Blue, and I believe Tuesdays have it on Mondays. 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Darlene is...
2: Well, I had to take down a rabid raccoon. We were having a pool party, and a friend of mine saw it in the corner, thought it was a cat at first, and then she noticed it was a raccoon.
1: It's never good when you're having a pool party and a rabid raccoon shows up. 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

0: 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Celebrities are all upset that they weren't invited to Taylor and Travis's wedding. You weren't either. What were you doing?
1: I was on a roller coaster, and all I could think in my head was, it smells like...

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1: Stephanie is on the phone. 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
1: I want to hear about your seedy past while we double up requests in the Supercharged Request Hour. 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
0: Okay, that's a minor offense, I guess. 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
1: Mondays stink. I think Tuesdays can stink even harder. Hello, it is Jackson Blue. Today I was talking to people who are having a case of the Tuesdays. Darlene is...
2: Well, I had to take down a rabid raccoon. 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
0: It's never good when you're having a pool party and a rabid raccoon shows up. 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
1: Time to get to the Tuesday request of love and devotion, and then come back tomorrow for the midweek soiree. It is Jackson Blue. Today it says, to my beautiful soul, Brianna, you've shown me what real love can look like. I'll never take that for granted. Signed, Justin. To Brianna from Justin, it's today's request of love and devotion. Thank you!

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1: This is the TJ Show, and look at that. It's Tuesday, July 7th, 2026. Hello, Kenny.
2: Hey now.
1: Hello, Heather.
3: Hi.
1: I feel a little sad. My heart's slightly broken. Our J-Bo is not feeling well today. She's out. But I'm grateful to be here with you guys. We've got a Tuesday. Now, some people would argue that Tuesday is a tough day to have fun in life, generally speaking, right?
2: Yeah.
1: Well, Kenny, you've once again proven that that is not the case. This is an awesome day. Yes, it's early in the week. Kenny hit the streets.
4: What's so great about Tuesday?
5: Tuesday's just exciting. It is amazing.
1: He's thinking of it. He's thinking of what to say here.
5: They named a restaurant after it. Ruby Tuesdays.
1: Ruby Tuesdays? Is that still a restaurant?
2: I think so.
1: Can you look that up, please?
2: Yeah.
3: Is that named after a song, a Rolling Stones song?
2: Goodbye, Ruby Tuesday.
1: Yeah, please look that up. I feel like I haven't been to one, and it has to be at least 2 decades.
3: They closed the one in my neighborhood.
1: Yeah.
3: For sure,
1: all right, yeah. Look that up.
3: Yeah, I did love it.
2: They're still around.
3: Didn't they have like a salad buffet or something, like a salad bar that was pretty dope?
1: It was a good restaurant. I don't think it's been about 20 years.
4: Why are Tuesdays so great?
6: I don't really know. I do love a Tuesday.
2: Yeah.
6: Yeah, but why are they so great?
2: That's what I'm asking people.
6: I don't know.
1: Well, it's another day. It's another day to get it right. We get to make a choice every single day. Kenny, you don't often make the choice, but we get to, like, shift the trajectory of our lives. Like, for example, you could read a book today, right?
2: And how do you know I won't?
1: Well, I've given you a lot of books as gifts, right? And how many of those
2: books?
1: How many have you read?
2: 2.
1: Really?
2: Well, yes. Do You Like an Artist?
1: Oh, yeah, Austin Kleon.
3: That was required reading.
2: That was required reading.
3: I read that too.
1: And by the way, great read. If you want to get into a creative space, that's a great way to jumpstart it. Go ahead.
2: And perennial seller.
1: Oh, another one. Ryan Holiday.
3: Also,
2: both required reading.
3: Right.
1: Okay.
3: I have both good books, though.
1: This guy could be a librarian.
2: I am currently rereading the Harry Potter books.
1: Are you really?
2: Yeah.
3: Number of times, Kenny.
2: This will be 4.
1: You should call my daughter, Charlie. She would love to talk to you about that. She keeps trying to get me to read it. It's too boring. I can't get into it.
2: Yeah, the books you give me are too boring. I just can't get into it.
4: I feel like it's the forgotten day of the week.
6: Yeah, Tuesdays are pretty good. I like Tuesdays. You get over the hump of Monday. You get a little energy boost.
1: Yeah, there's some momentum happening here.
6: Yeah, so I like a Tuesday.
1: Good.
4: Sets you on a good trajectory, I think.
6: Mm-hmm. Yeah. I love Tuesdays.
1: Yeah, there you go. A lot of passion there. Sometimes when we're scratching our head about something, it's good to just get around another person and be like, yo, tell me, what's up with this day? And look, there you go. Now we already feel. Are you guys excited about your Tuesday here?
2: I am.
3: Yeah.
1: We appreciate you for turning on your radio. We know that you have so many places to be. And by the way, you are invited to be a part of what we do here. It's very simple. Pick up your phone, 877-RADIO-TJ. 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

0: This is the TJ Show. There is a mom. She's a therapist. She wrote an essay. This was in The Guardian, right?
1: Yes.
0: And I just want to read this. Her words here. I'm telling you, I think it's much more simple to find some of that peace that we're looking for. And this might just be one big part of it. She says, I banned myself from social media, and my children have never been happier. So she's happy. Her children are happier. She said her phone was her office, her income, her means of communication. Every time I checked it, there was something to action, a notification of something new, something that told me I was useful and productive, giving me dopamine hits that motherhood didn't offer. It had become my coping mechanism. The phone was also where I went to decompress, to have 5 minutes that felt like mine. You see, I would argue we think we're decompressing when we go on the phone. I've found that actually it adds to my anxiety.
1: Well, you have a pretty wicked algorithm from what I gather.
0: Your phone
1: is trying to scare you at all moments of the day.
0: Well, the whole world is.
1: I feel like this content I'm getting is more silly, playful stuff that's genuinely entertaining.
0: Let me continue reading here. But while social media appears to be the most stimulating thing in the universe, it's very tricky, by the way, what felt like rest was actually just a further demand on my already stretched mind. It was only when I started paying attention to what happened in my body when one of my children interrupted me mid-scroll that something shifted. So she noticed that she didn't like what her body did when her kid was just trying to get her attention. I felt the spike of irritation and heard a sharpness in my voice. She says she promised to limit her use, but she'd break her own rules every time. Yeah, you ever like put an app block on and you're like, all right, I'll just go another 15 minutes.
2: Well, I'll delete like Instagram every like couple weeks and then I just go right back to it.
0: Mm-hmm.
2: I try so hard.
0: She continues on, so I stopped relying on my willpower and downloaded an app block, and I cannot access my social media or my email during the hours that my children are home. She gives herself 15 minutes to check in once they're in bed. If she needs to do something for work, she'll go to her laptop, which feels way more intentional. And here's the great line here. What I didn't expect was how much calmer I would feel. My nervous system finally had room to breathe. I was less irritable, more present, in a way that didn't require effort. So, for what that's worth,

0: one testimony of a mom who said that she feels calmer, she feels more peaceful, her kids are happier. I see it. You know, like, I get irritated with my wife, Jess, when she just picks up the phone to respond to someone. I'm like, that's annoying. I'm right here. Can you pay attention to me? So am I
1: respond
0: like a little child? Am I like a little child?
1: A little bit.
0: Okay. I mean, it's upsetting. And I do, I go, okay, fine. Well, and this is not good. I roll my shoulders. I go, okay, well, I guess the phone's more exciting than me. I understand. I can turn into a little B word.
1: Yeah, I can see
0: little
1: that.
0: Boy. That's what I mean. Yeah. Yes, this is the TJ Show. Hey, just to throw that out there, one great story there. I think maybe, you know, we're looking out for all this peace. Our insides are charged up. We have so much anxiety. Well, maybe let's see what life is.

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0: This is the TJ Show, our news. It sounds different around here. Kenny reads through every story he can find, and then he brings us the most interesting ones. Kenny, what's happening on the planet today?
1: I'm not sure if you're aware of this, but most airlines overbook flights on purpose.
0: Yeah.
1: They feel like no matter what, somebody's going to miss their connection. There's going to be that open seat. They don't want to miss out on that money. But in this particular case, and this is getting more and more attention, a viral video showing a gate agent offering $1,250 in airline trip credits and a $1,000 prepaid Visa card to give up their seat for a person who was booked on an overbooked flight.
0: That's wild.
1: That's a lot.
2: They get a seat on another flight, I'm assuming, right?
1: Yeah. Yeah, they'll give you a new seat. Sometimes they even upgrade you to first class on the next flight.
2: I take it for sure.
0: If there was any way I could rearrange my schedule, absolutely. Yeah. You're talking about a couple grand there.
1: Yeah, that's a pretty big offer, and this video is going viral, and people are speculating, what would you do in that situation? This has happened to me. I remember on a family vacation as a kid, hearing one of the gate agents saying, hey, we need some seats, a family of four. If you're willing to give it up, we'll put you up in a hotel, we'll give you a restaurant voucher, and we'll put you in first class the next day. And I remember begging my dad, can we do it? But you know, he had to go to work the next day. He had a job, so we never did.
0: Yeah, it's. I don't know that it's most flights that are overbooking. I mean, is that?
2: I think they overbook all flights. Almost.
0: Really?
1: Yes. Yeah, that's what this article says.
0: That's a little bit unsettling.
1: It is.
0: Because I'm banking on my seat.
1: Right.
0: If I order a seat, I need to go somewhere.
2: And they'll just kick some people off and say, hey, it's overbooked, well, we can't do anything about
0: it. Yeah, I don't want that to happen to me.
1: Yeah, well, hopefully you're compensated, and I think there are new laws that would require you to at least be compensated if that does happen to you in the future.
0: Like Kenny, what else do you have?
1: Well, I want to stick in the air because Southwest is getting a tremendous response after a Threads post they made, essentially calling out passengers who stand up as soon as the plane lands.
2: Yes, thank you for calling that out. People are annoying.
0: Yeah, some people, they're in such a rush. You see this on the roads, too. People doing wild things, and then you wind up at the same traffic light. And it's like, bro, you just cut off three people, and look at you.
2: That's me.
0: You're right next to me. Yeah, that is you.
2: But I do not stand up as in the flight.
0: Oh, is that the line?
2: That's where I draw the line.
0: Okay, Heather.
1: Yeah, and in the post, they did it very interestingly with clap emojis in between every word. So I'll try my best. You won't get off the plane faster by standing up. I know, I stick at this. But essentially, they're calling people out, and in a funny way. Most people agreed, but some people said, you know, I have a connecting flight that I'm going to be late to. Although, by that logic, you're not getting off the plane any faster. I think the only excuse I heard that made sense to me was I'm standing up because I've been sitting for five straight hours and I need to stretch my legs.
2: I guess that's fair.
0: Well, I saw a guy make a beeline for the front of the plane. Like, he ran from the back of the plane. And I thought, if he wanted to be friends with anyone on this flight, it ain't happening. No one on this flight is a fan of that guy. Kenny, thanks for keeping us somewhat informed.
1: That's what's happening.

0: on 7 The Beach. 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
1: For the record, I'm not just putting it on my neck. I'm spraying it, like, everywhere. You know what I mean? And I will say it stings a bit in certain places, but if, you know, no pain, no gain. Right? Right? Am I right? Anyway, call me back, and you can smell for yourself.
2: Oh. Next message.
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0: This is the TJ Show. Kenny was catching up on some of the TV that he missed because you never want to miss a moment.
1: Well, specifically Jeopardy. My fiance and I, we like to watch Jeopardy together, and we've built ourselves a nice little backlog of stuff on our DVR, so we're catching up on old Jeopardy episodes.
0: You know, you were just describing something that you were excited about, a feeling you had while watching the reruns. Go ahead and share that.
1: Yeah, so the episode we watched yesterday was, I guess, originally aired during the NBA Finals between the Knicks and San Antonio Spurs. Specifically, this episode was promoting Game 4 later that night, and all of those feelings that I had as a Knicks fan watching my team win a first championship in 53 years came back to me, and what was even cooler is I knew what was going to happen in that game. I felt like I could predict the future.
0: Yeah, that's interesting. So how did it feel? Because, you know, when you're watching stuff on demand, none of that is in there.
1: Yeah.
0: So you're watching this commercial saying, coming up, what will happen in the big game?
1: And I can say, the Knicks are going to be down by 29 points. They're going to have the most historic, biggest comeback in NBA Finals history. OG Anunoby's going to come out of nowhere and tip the ball in for the final 2 points. And yeah, I felt like a wizard. It was like immense power that I have inside of me. Like, I could probably predict your future today, TJ.
0: Go for it.
1: I predict that you will wind up at Costco today at some point.
0: Well, Tuesday usually is my Costco day.
1: See?
0: That's a pretty good chance that's going to happen.

0: scary.
1: I predict that your children will annoy you at some point.
2: They're not that annoying. Only sometimes. They're mostly not annoying, for the record.
1: If you happen to drive past a Trader Joe's, you will stop and buy a variety of nuts to snack on
2: in the car. Yes, I pay a little extra for the chocolate-covered almonds, but it's a nice car snack. Wow, you're really good at this.
1: Yeah, I think I got Heather down. I know what she's going to be doing for the rest of the day.
2: Okay, yeah, what's Heather going to do?
0: I am so unpredictable. How could you even go?
1: You're not going to do anything.
2: Well, are you sitting on your couch again today, staring at the wall?
0: Well, there are soccer games on, so yes. I'll be staring at that, but yes, that is correct.
2: Oh, by the way, Kenny, I don't know what you're going to do with your newfound power, but just be careful with it, okay, bro?
1: I will.
2: Does your dad share this superpower?
1: Yeah, it must be genetic.
2: Really? He has it? So what would your dad predict today?
3: Well, I happen to know that today your sister is going to show up late for work.
2: Oh, really?
3: Yeah, because it happens every day.
2: Well, look at that, like father, like son. I guess he passed it down.
3: And your mother is probably going to leave the door open and the cat's going to run away again.
2: Wow, look at that.
3: Maybe it'll come back, maybe it won't. I don't know.
2: What a family. By the way, we should get into the World Cup. Not a great ending, unfortunately, for the USA, but there's some interesting headlines coming out of the game. We'll get to that in a few moments. Thank you for turning on your radio today.

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0: DJ show. I woke up today and my phone was all lit up. My friends, I'm in a friend group from high school. They've always loved sports. And they're all talking about the World Cup. And even though I have not watched a second of soccer, and I like the game, I'm a fan. Well, I guess I'm not technically a fan. But
1: I wouldn't say you're a fan. No.
0: But I like that it's happening. I like that it's happening in the States.
1: Sports
0: the U.S.
1: bring people together. I figure you would really like it.
0: No, I know. It is cool. It's a very unifying sport, for sure. We've seen that over and over again. It's a great thing. And I've been to a soccer game, never a World Cup game, and I enjoyed myself quite a bit. I saw the Revolution play in New England. I like that it gets more and more popular, it seems like, with every year. But that's not going to help what happened last night.
1: No.
0: Why did the U.S. get beaten so badly, and why are they out of it? Soccer expert, she played in high school, Heather.
1: Thank you. I played a little in college, too. They just didn't rise to the occasion. I mean,
0: that's it? That's all you got?
1: That's all. The vibes going into the game were bad because of that red card that one of the players got in the previous game, and then they retracted it, so then they were allowing him to play.
0: So Flo Balogun, right?
1: That's his name, yeah.
0: So I've obviously seen all the headlines. He steps on someone's ankle.
1: Right.
0: They give him the worst foul card.
1: Right,
0: which is a red card. And it seemed like it was an accident.
1: Which kicks you out of the game and then gives you a one-game suspension, so you're not supposed to play the next game.
0: Yeah.

0: The distance, I just kept hearing about, like, oh, the U.S., they won again. And I'm like, man, maybe I should place a bet on this. I was about to be like, Kenny, join one of those, like, online gambling communities. And I was feeling pretty high
1: Yeah.
0: going into the game. I'm glad I didn't.
1: Well, it seemed like they were playing really, really well. Again, it might just be because they were playing, you know, not as talented of teams. Maybe that's what made them look so good, but they were playing well, and there was a lot of promise. But again, when they get actually tested.
0: Going forward, what does a U.S. soccer fan have to look forward to? Heather.
1: Well,
0: Something.
1: there are still games to be played in the U.S., not the actual U.S. national team, but you can watch some other great games.
0: What you're saying is.
1: Also, the women's national team is really good, so maybe start following them. They've
0: Okay.
1: got 2 World Cups under their belt.
0: But
1: Well,
0: going
1: they've
0: back
1: got 4 World Cups
0: to
1: under their
0: this
1: belt.
0: World Cup happening right now, there is soccer continuing to be played
1: Right.
0: in the States, and we can watch those games.
1: Correct.
0: They didn't just say, you don't get any more games now.
1: Yes.
0: Okay, good. So we've got that
2: The
0: going
2: tournament
0: for
2: is
0: us.
2: over. The U.S. is out. Let's just call it off.
0: No,
1: The
0: there's still
1: games are over. We
0: soccer.
1: lost.
0: No,
2: and all the big stars are still in the tournament.
1: Most of them,
0: So.
1: yeah. I mean, Ronaldo's out, but
0: Okay. Well, there it is. First-hand account from a soccer fan, Heather, on the TJ Show.

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9: When I was young, I fell in love.

0: show, and yeah, we had to start this segment. It was all because my dog Luna, we love her. My wife Jess would leave the house and Luna would be all alone. She decided one day, well, let me turn the radio on. It'll keep her company. She'll hear Dada's voice. Turns out this show totally bored her. She fell asleep, and we figured it out real fast. It was because we were only talking about human-related issues. We changed that real fast. We started featuring the biggest stories and animal headlines. We called it Luna's Animal Tales. Not only does Luna love this segment, other pets love it too. We see that over and over again. People
1: I love it.
0: Terrifying story. This was at a Venezuela. A dog was trapped for 8 days beneath a collapsed home. The owner gave up hope, thought there's no way this dog was going to survive. Against all odds, the six-year-old dog was found alive by rescuers. They were searching through debris. They heard a faint sound of barking coming from beneath a pile of broken rubble. They were able to very gently get Buddy the dog out of where he was stuck. Visibly weak, badly dehydrated, but remarkably unharmed.
1: Wow.
0: Which is incredible. You know, my dogs, when I'm a minute late giving them dinner, they stare at me like they're dying.
2: Right.
0: They need to toughen up a little bit.
2: They really do.
0: Buddy's a tough dog. The owner had feared the worst. His incredible survival has become a symbol of hope during an otherwise really heartbreaking time. So glad that Buddy's okay. This story, terrifying. There's a commercial airline pilot filed a lawsuit against the Denver hotel after he says he woke up in the middle of the night to bats flying around his room on the 22nd floor. He even discovered one had bitten him on the foot, which is disgusting.
2: And dangerous.
3: Yeah. So you become a vampire, I'm pretty sure.
2: Yeah.
0: Well, no, I mean, this is serious stuff. He called the hotel maintenance to remove the bats that night. The attorney claims workers missed at least one, never sealed a hole under the air conditioner where all the bats were supposedly getting in. The hotel also didn't move the pilot to another room. Can you imagine that?
2: I would have left the hotel.
0: When he woke up the next morning, a bat was hanging upside down from the curtain rod.
3: Ugh, nightmare fuel.
0: Denver Animal Control, they had to remove the remaining bat and take it in for rabies testing. The guy had medical bills for nearly $100,000 for rabies vaccines treatment, and it was covered by his insurance. I hope I never have to go through that
2: with
0: rabies vaccines and all that. It's terrible.
2: Although I did wake up one day and saw my husband hanging from the ceiling upside down. It was really weird.
0: Well, that's just impressive.
2: Got him checked for rabies.
0: So they're working on that. Hopefully it doesn't happen again. Bird's nests of fiber optic cables show the war's impact on Ukraine. Apparently there are cables that are tangled in trees, scattered across fields, on rooftops and towns in Ukraine's frontline regions. Birds have started repurposing the discarded cables to weave their nests.
3: It's impressive.
0: Biologists say, I've never seen a nest like this before, and they've seen many, many bird nests. It could make for a stronger nest, but also could put them in danger, because if they got entangled in it, it's not good.

0: This is the TJ Show, our news. It sounds different around here. Kenny reads through every story he can find, and then he brings us the most interesting ones. Kenny, what's happening on the planet today?
1: Kids are obsessed with these squishy toys, Neatos, to be specific.
0: What is a Neato? Is this the stick of butter that everyone seems to like that's
1: no,
0: a stuffed animal?
1: That is the new hot thing, but it's because you can't get these Neatos. They're sold out in every store that you go to.
0: What is it, though?
1: It's a tactile toy, and you squish and hold it. It's either filled with some kind of liquid, and you squeeze it, and then it kind of like balloons and bubbles out, or there's a harder one that kind of holds its form. And again, it's like a tactile toy that kids like to squeeze, and they're cute colors and stuff like that.
0: Doesn't that thing like open up if you squeeze it too hard?
1: Well, I had one here, and yes, indeed, I managed to break it, and all the sticky stuff started getting all over my hands.
0: Yeah, it's almost like a glue, right?
1: It's a sugar-based substance that's inside the harder one, and then the other one's filled with some kind of alcohol. Again, both are generally safe if it were to get on your skins. The warning here that we're talking about is about kids leaving it in the hot cars in the summertime. They're exploding and kids are getting burns on their skin from the substance that's inside of these materials.
0: That is horrifying.
1: Yeah.
0: That's why I don't like people buying toys for my kids. Just leave them alone. Let them play with their Barbies. I don't like them, but fine. At least they're not going to explode.
1: According to this report, multiple children and teenagers have required emergency room treatment after hot squishy toys burst. In one instance, a 13-year-old's skin had to be drenched in saline to safely remove the toy's material.
0: That's terrible. Yeah, get rid of that thing, Kenny. I don't even want it in here.
1: Well, I broke it. It's gone.
0: Oh, you didn't have a replacement? What's that toy then?
1: Well, this is a squishy pig, and it's filled with some kind of sandy-type material.
0: Why do you still need toys? Aren't you almost 40?
1: I don't know. People sometimes need something to do with their hands.
0: Well, you put them in your pocket. Do you have pockets on those pants?
1: Yeah, there are pockets, but that's not what I'm after.
0: What else do you have, Kenny?
1: Well, this is from over the weekend, and we're learning some more information about it. But on the 4th of July, off the coast of New Jersey, a firefighting boat was struck by a pod of whales, knocked the crew overboard, and sank the boat.
0: Oh, I need one of those squishy toys if I was on that boat. Everyone's okay?
1: Yeah, thankfully, good. Everybody was able to abandon the vessel within seconds. They were safely rescued from the channel by a nearby recreational jet ski operator, another boater, and the Perth Amboy Fire Department's marine unit. But a scary scene. Apparently, people had reported seeing a pod of whales in this general area, and they were on a regular patrol of the water, and a whale just decided to pop up in the wrong place at the wrong time.
2: How are the whales?
1: The whales, as far as we know, are okay.
2: We need to know about the whales.
0: Yes. 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
1: That's what's happening.

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1: Oh!
2: No!
1: Oh! 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
0: I know.
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0: This is the TJ Show. Yeah, I've noticed this in my own life. A lot of younger people that I know, they talk about how they live at home with their parents. And I always encourage that. I'm like, man, I would push that as far as you can go. If you like your parents, you like being around your parents, they're supportive.
1: Yeah, I was there till I was 29.
0: 29 you moved out?
1: Yeah.
0: Kenny, what age?
2: I moved out at 25.
0: I did too.
2: Nice.
0: 25. And the Wall Street Journal, they have a headline. This just popped up. It says, moving back home used to be a sign of failure. Now it shows financial savvy. Living at home in your 20s or 30s was once stigmatized as a failure to launch. But with high living costs, they've rebranded it as a sign of financial savvy. So there's a woman they talk about, Samantha, 33 years old. She told the Wall Street Journal that no one judges her for living at home. The conversation tends to be more like, wow, that's awesome. I bet you're saving money. Yeah, I mean, listen, we only get so much money. What are we doing with it? How are we strategizing with it? According to the Federal Reserve, 49% of American adults under 30 lived with a parent last year. That's a 12 percentage point increase from 2019. So not only are people doing it, more people are doing it because they realize they're saving some money. The peak for living at home with parents was at 52% during the pandemic, which was the highest since the Great Depression. About 55% of those who moved back cited financial necessity. So not even like, oh, I just want to save some extra dough. Like, I have to.
1: Yeah, people can't afford rent and they can't afford homes.
2: Yeah.
0: Well, prices keep going up everywhere. And then
1: right.
0: on top
1: and
0: of that,
1: wages aren't going up.
0: Well, there's that. But then also buying food is crazy expensive.
1: Yeah, if you live at home with your parents, who's buying the food? Your parents?
0: Anytime, I've had the opportunity to chat with some guys who are, you know, in college and they're trying to figure out what to do. I'm like, man, whatever you can do, however you can save money, go for it. I always ask the question, you like your parents? They say yes, do it. Go for it. Who needs to rush out?
1: Yeah,
0: for
1: as long
0: what?
1: As it's a good living situation, I don't see an issue with it.
0: Well, apparently parents and kids are making agreements. They're not a kid anymore, so they don't have like a curfew.
1: Right.
0: Or if the parents insist on it, they agree on what that is. Privacy, sharing household responsibilities. This has become such a trend that home builders are designing more detached accessory dwelling units, like a shed that you could live in, you know, or a little tiny house.
2: Guest house kind of thing.
0: Guest house. That's happening more and more. You know, my recommendation for anyone who's just trying to figure out this whole financial system that we're in, there are a couple books that I love. Psychology of Money is one. It's actually a fun read. You think of like money books sometimes and you can think, oh, this is boring.
1: That can't be true.
0: No, it's great stories about how people have kept their money and lost their money. I'm telling you, I think you would like it too, Heather. The Algebra of Wealth is another one. And then also, I think there's such a need for great leaders in our world that if you decide you want to become one of those great leaders that's looking out for people and trying to lead them to their best potential, that's a pretty cool job. Like, I think that's one of the things where there's got to be some job security there in this crazy world where everyone's looking out for themselves. Great place to start on that. John Maxwell's 21 Irrefutable Laws of Leadership. And man, if you're saving money, you're already making some great decisions there. This is the TJ

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0: the TJ Show. Just a few moments ago, I was reading an article out of the Wall Street Journal talking about how more and more people under 30 years old are living with their parents. And it's no longer this stigma where you're, oh, well, failure to launch. No, it's, first of all, either you have to save money, it's a necessity, or very wisely, people are choosing to put some money away and actually set themselves up for success. And now, Kenny, you know, I got to tell you, I thought of something while the microphones were turned off. Don't you have a fantasy football team that's called Doug Still Lives With His Parents? And yeah, it's in honor of your friend Doug, who's also in the football league. I think times are a-changing. Maybe you need to change that, because you were doing it to make fun of him.
1: Well, he started it. He was making fun of my radio career with his fantasy football team name, so I finally put my foot down.
0: Wait, what was his? I forgot about that. Oh my goodness! Wait, what did he call it?
2: He's just holding his side.
0: I don't want to get hurt over this. It is so funny.
1: His fantasy football team name is Kenny O'Boyle on the air.
0: Early on, when you first started, and you go to high school together.
1: Yeah,
0: it was kind of a goof that you would think to get into radio.
1: Yeah, yeah, like, what's that? And then, you know, I'd worked, and he'd, you know, make fun of me, like, who even listens to that? Do you have any listeners? And even still, like, now I'm working on a national radio show in 126 cities, and he has zero respect for career I've built for, like, the last 20 years.
0: Yeah, he's been doing this for a minute, and he's still, as an adult from high school, making fun of Kenny. And so you had enough one day and made fun of the fact that he's living with his parents.
1: Yeah, he's my age. He's 38 years old. He still lives with his parents.
0: And you're sticking to it, even though now it's becoming cool to live with your parents.
1: Is it?
0: Well, yeah, I think so.
1: I guess it's becoming more accepted.
0: Yeah.
2: So you can put in parentheses, like, it's a smart financial decision. You know what I mean? Like,
1: yeah, and, you know, and I'm sure he's saving money. I know he has a job. He has his own business. I know he's dating because one of our friends found him on Hinge and screenshotted his profile and sent it to all of us so we could make fun of him.
0: What is wrong with you guys?
1: As a matter of fact,
0: I like Doug.
1: His

0: dating profile picture is the picture for my team. When you see my team on the fantasy league, you see Doug's profile picture.
1: Well, he started it, so I can't call it.
2: I blame Doug.
1: You're just hitting back.
0: But I will say, I moved out at 25, and then the landlord for our house, I was renting with some friends, they wanted to repurpose the house, so I had to move out, and I needed to move back with my parents for about 3 or 4 months.
1: So once you move out, and then you're re-exposed to your parents, how is that?

0: in the middle of the night, "Hey, Joan, where did you put my sneakers?" "I'm not wearing your sneakers, Ken. You look for them yourself." And then my dad's giving me chores to do. You know,
1: "Hey, are you ever going to get up out of bed? It's 11 o'clock in the morning on Saturday. We got to sort what's in the basement, all right? I want them in three categories. What are we going to keep? What are we going to sell? And what are we going to throw away, all right?"

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2: 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Welcome. 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

0: TJ Show. Unfortunately, our friend J-Bo, she's out sick today. She's not feeling great. Hopefully, she'll be back tomorrow. We're just catching up on some headlines here. There's something that happened over the weekend. This is wild. It just keeps getting better and better, or worse and worse, depending on how you look at it. There's this company called Boston Dynamics, fully electric humanoid robots. You remember seeing this like 10 or 15 years ago? It was this big, clunky, square machine. It was like jumping on a trampoline. Yeah. It was goofy, and you're like, well, that's never going to turn into anything. Eh. So their robot, Atlas, made history over the weekend. You may have seen this at the FIFA World Cup. Walking onto the field, performing goal celebrations, handing the match ball to the referee during halftime. This is during the Brazil and Norway game. The robot stands at human size. It can lift 110 pounds.
1: So can I.
0: It can also swap out its own batteries.
2: That's impressive.
1: I can do that too.
0: It's developed muscle memory and athletic instincts by analyzing professional football footage. So just watching what people are doing, processing millions of physics-based simulations on cloud GPUs. You've already lost me. I don't even know what that is. To prepare for the stadium environment, engineers trained Atlas the robot to handle unpredictable variables such as slipping on grass, shifting ground friction, and extreme temperatures. You imagine this? This is where we're at. You're actually able to program a robot to anticipate slipping on grass or what to do when it does that. You know, there was the one robot that was dancing like Michael Jackson. Problem was, couldn't handle one stair. So that's not great for if you're trying to do a robot takeover. You got to figure that one out. There's a $26 billion manufacturing facility in Georgia now planning to produce 30,000 Atlas units annually by 2028. So they want to produce 30,000 of these things for something. What it's for? Well, right now they're saying they're being tested for automotive manufacturing tasks like part sequencing. So that was a job at one point, right? There was
2: a person who needed
0: a person to sequence parts. I don't know much about cars.
1: They could still do that. I mean, they could still hire a person to do it, couldn't they?
0: Well, I think they're going to replace where they can, or at least that's my prediction and best guess. But yeah, I don't know. I mean, it feels almost like I'm being warmed up for something. It's like, oh, it's fun. He's the soccer delivery guy. Like, yeah, look, he's carrying a ball. Isn't that cute?
1: No, they could have like a little kid who loves soccer and would have been awesome to bring the ball out in a World Cup game and give it to the ref. How cool would that have been?
0: This started with the bat dog in college games to run out and get the bat.
1: Oh, yeah. But that's cute.
0: Used to be a bat boy, right? They warmed us up to something else taking over. And dogs are cute. Don't get me wrong. And I like that they're a living thing. It's not a robot. But that's where it started. You got to be careful. These people are tricky. Yeah.
2: Do you remember a couple of months ago, a bat dog caused an injury to a human because it got in the way during a play?
0: Well,
1: blame the human.
2: He was trying to protect the dog. He didn't want to run into it.
0: Good boy. Sweet guy. This is the TJ Show, the robot.

0: This is the TJ Show, our news. It sounds different around here. Kenny reads through every story he can find, and then he brings us the most interesting ones. Kenny, what's happening on the planet today?
1: Not perhaps the best criminal mind here. We're learning about a 29-year-old man from Maryland who broke into a Verizon wireless store. He smashed the window. He wound up cutting himself, and he stole a whole bunch of merchandise. But while he was in the store robbing it, he left his truck on and running in the parking lot across the street. An opportunistic thief stole his truck.
0: So crime on top of crime.
1: Right.
0: That's got to be frustrating. Not that I endorse ever stealing anything, but if you are making that decision, and then you come out to your getaway vehicle and someone else stole it.
1: Yes.
2: I mean, you kind of have to laugh at that point, right? That's like hilarious.
0: Yeah, I guess you put your hand on your side and go, look at that. They
2: like
0: got
2: Russian
0: me.
2: Russian nesting dolls of crime.
1: So, yeah, right. The man who broke into the Verizon wireless store thought it'd be a good idea to call 911 about
0: this truck got stolen.
1: Robbery.
2: Well, who do you call when something bad happens? The cops.
1: Around the same time, police also received a call reporting the Verizon store break-in, and when they approached this man at the scene of the crime, they noticed that he had a cut on his hand, and they also noticed that there was blood near where he smashed the window. Essentially, he called the cops on himself, and he was arrested.
0: That's terrible.
1: Robbery.
0: Well, glad maybe he can rethink. It's a sign. If your getaway vehicle is stolen, it's time to quit the biz.
1: I hope that's what he comes away with this as. Now, he has been charged. As far as this report has concerned, the truck has yet to be found.
0: All right. Kenny, what else do you have?
1: I've never been to In-N-Out Burger, and I know you guys rave about it.
2: So good.
0: Yeah, I haven't been a ton. I know you lived out on the West Coast for a long time.
2: I did,
0: in Los Angeles.
2: It was good.
0: And it is great. Every time I'm exposed to it.
2: Yeah, everything's made fresh right there. You could watch them like cut the potatoes into fries right there. That's awesome.
0: Yeah, it's a wonderful fast food restaurant. I love it.
1: So In-N-Out Burger announcing 5 new locations. They are expanding in California, but they're also expanding

0: banding in Tennessee, Madison, Tennessee.
1: Ooh, okay.
0: Stockton, California. I wanted to mention that because nice. I know we have friends in Stockton. Suntan Valley, Arizona. St. George, Utah. And Twin Falls, Idaho. The thing is, though, I mean, if I'm going to get my In-N-Out burger, I'm still going to have to travel for it because the CEO reported that she has no plans of expanding into the East Coast
1: Come
0: in
1: on
0: her
1: now.
0: Lifetime.
1: Nice. Come on now. What's her problem with the East Coast?
0: Well, she says that she refuses to compromise the quality of the product.
1: What's wrong? What? The East Coast does not do good products?
0: No, I guess they just want to wisely open up new stores to make sure that they control the quality All of right. the products for the stores they do have open. But it doesn't appear it's coming to our area anytime soon.
1: But you know, that is true. You notice that even with sometimes mom and pop, like a bakery, will open up and they've got the best ingredients and everything is so fresh. And then with enough popularity, I've seen this happen over and over again, they go, we'll cut this. Then we'll cut this. And it's always like, okay, well, let's make it cheaper to do it. And then before you know it, it's just this homogenized product. So you got to respect that.
0: Yeah, I respect it. I guess I'll have to book a plane ticket soon.

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0: This is the TJ Show. And yeah, I'm pretty passionate about appreciating every day that we have.
1: Yeah.
0: Like, I don't feel like I'm guaranteed that tomorrow will get here. So I just want to deal with today. Love today. Be grateful that I'm alive. And Kenny, you're winning over Tuesday fans.
1: I'm trying.
0: And you continue to do this. I like this about you. You know, because people don't often say, oh, what's your favorite day of the week? Tuesday. No, it's usually like, oh, Friday. They're living for the weekend.
1: Mm-hmm.
0: No, Tuesdays are great. Here's some proof of it.
1: What do you like about Tuesdays so much?
2: Tuesdays?
1: Yeah.
2: Taco Tuesday at Three Amigos Mexican restaurant about 2 blocks from where I live.
0: Yeah, immediate answer. And by the way, I think because the World Cup happened the way it did, you know, the USA lost, doesn't Taco Bell offer something to help with emotional support? Has that happened yet?
1: They're offering their Locos Tacos, that's loss or celebration support tacos. So
0: when
1: yes,
0: does it start?
1: It's going on right now.
0: You sure about that?
1: I'm positive.
0: Okay. Well, there's another reason to love it.
1: Anything else you like about Tuesdays?
2: I like Taco Tuesday. That's about... Oh, and Senior Citizen Discount at Acme.
3: Yep.
0: Oh, that's a grocery store. Yeah.
3: That's awesome.
1: Senior Citizen Discount. That's pretty good stuff.
2: 5%.

0: And off the basket.
1: All right, man. Whoa, how do we get to be senior citizens?
2: Yeah, just wait. Well, there you go. Something to look forward to.
0: Yeah.
2: Why do you like Tuesdays so much?
3: Because nobody's here.
1: That's nice. It's an uplifting...
4: That's me in the future.
1: It sounds like you now, almost.
3: That's the best day to go to Costco. If you go to Costco on the weekends, it's full of... Parking lots full of cars.
2: Oh. Full of cars.
4: Amen.
3: Yes.
1: Man, people do love that Costco, and I'm right there with them.
4: Right.
1: So... It was on, I think, Friday. I was driving, and I was a little early. And you know, if you're like an executive member, you get in an hour early.
4: Oh, I know.
1: Have you been?
4: Oh, yeah.
1: Have you been there when they open up the gate?
4: Yeah.
1: There is a line of people that line up like they're going to a Taylor Swift concert.
4: Yeah, it's weird.
1: It's incredible. And it's all people who are like, wow, that person knows how to shop. And you know what I did? My strategy was, by the way, if you don't understand Costco, if you just go once, just visit. They don't have to do a guest pass.
4: Yeah, you can do that, yeah.
1: Just experience it. So everyone goes on the normal track where you go to the right and then you go around the store. I went completely to the left and cut across the store and started working my way backwards.
4: Whoa.
1: And I had the whole side of the store to myself. You could use that tip.
4: I'm going to have to try that.
2: Any other things about Tuesday that you like?
3: Yeah, it's when Acme gives a 5% discount to seniors.
1: This is a different guy, by the way.
2: Totally different guy.
1: Who said the same thing. What, were you near the grocery store?
2: No, actually I wasn't.
1: A lot of good things about Tuesday.
3: Yes, yeah, today's Tuesday.
1: Oh, yeah, it did. It's all good. This is the TJ Show. Listen, any evidence that we could find that we have another great day to live, whatever day it is, I'm a fan of that. Good job.

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1: I used to think about immature things. You know, like, do you love me? Do you want me? Are you gonna call me like you said you would? Is this really your real phone number?
2: Some of y'all go get washed. Some of y'all just go pop shit. Some of y'all just go talk. But none of y'all ain't.

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Zodiac sign, it must be a Gemini moon, cause we about to go half. 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

0: This is the TJ Show. I got to thank our producer, Heather. You are a wonderful human being.
1: It's true.
0: She walks in with a gift for me. She just gave me 3 tins of fish, and I believe these are from Portugal. Is that right?
1: I mean, they came from Portugal, yeah, but I bought them in the States. But
0: wow, I'm so... And they're good until 2030.
1: Oh, good.
0: I'm a big fan of this food. If you've never heard me go on my rant about it, I haven't done it in a little while, but I was introduced to it by the internet. Our friend Scotty is a protein expert.
2: I was
0: at a conference with him. He pulls out this bag. He's got a protein bag, and it's got those Chomps beef sticks. He's got 3 apples, peanut butter, right, protein, and jelly sandwiches. And then he's got like edamames that are dried out.
1: Okay.
0: And you pretty much, you're not going to go hungry if you're with him. He'll give you some. He has enough snacks for everyone.
2: I'm a protein pro. Yeah.
0: He really is. And he's got big muscles to prove that protein works.
2: Yep.
0: But anyway, these do not expire until 2030. One of the reasons I love them is because you can keep them around for a while for when you're in the mood.
1: Sure.
0: And then also, you feel full after you eat a tin of these fish. It's the greatest lunch. It's like what? How much do these cost?
1: Like $3 each.
0: $3 a pop.
1: Crazy.
0: Think about how much it costs to get lunch. Like, you go to one of those salad places. Nothing against them. I love them. But some of these places go as high as like $18 for a salad. You get this tin for $3,
1: mm-hmm,
0: and that fills you up.
1: And different flavors, too. There's a variety there.
0: You got me a spicy one. I'm so excited about it. This made my day. Thank you for that, Heather.
1: You're welcome.
3: Does it fill you up, or does it make you nauseous? Because when you shared yours with me, I definitely lost my appetite.
0: Yeah, I would say it's a combination of the two.
3: Okay.
0: Like, it tastes good enough to eat it. And then by the end of it, you go, okay, I've had enough, and I'm full. Like, when was the last time you felt full, Kenny?
3: All the time?
0: Really?
3: Yeah.
0: You know what I'm saying? Like, we can graze all day or eat one tin fish and not have to think about food the rest of the day.
1: Love it.
0: So you've given me a wonderful gift. I'm going to put this in my pocket.
1: That's what I do.
0: The only risk is that if you accidentally open the little tab, it starts to leak oil.
1: And that's bad,
0: if you keep it in your pocket, bad. Like, you could put a key in there and it can
1: puncture.
0: Drip. You don't want anything dripping, but it's a very convenient food.
3: Next thing you know, you're being followed around by a bunch of stray cats.
0: Right. It does smell like cat food, but I've always liked the smell of cat food, so it's cool.
3: You're weird, man. So gross.
0: Kenny, you know, you just brought something up, and I'm really hoping you're not going to accept this offer.
3: Well, you know how Instagram will give you suggested followers or suggestions to follow certain accounts? I just got one from my friend's 4-year-old son. He apparently has
0: his own
3: Instagram account now.
0: Don't do it. And then, by the way, shocking, not to be judgy, but in this wild world where we're seeing what social media does, why would you want, because it's the parents, obviously, why would you want to create an Instagram?

0: account and put the photo out there.
1: Yeah, and I'm not the one to be concerned about photos on social media, but when it comes to kids, I am a little weirded out by
0: Don't
1: it.
0: Do it.
1: Yeah, yeah, don't accept. I'm not interested.
0: If they ask, say it's a little too soon. Yeah, tell them.
1: Okay. Well, yeah, I'm not going to support this, although the kid does have 50 followers already.
0: 50 people said yes. Yeah. See, unbelievable. This is the TJ Show. There's more on the way.

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0: is the TJ Show, and every day I have to make this choice. How much robot news do we want to put on the show? You know, I've been pretty good about this.
1: It's also the music choice that you choose.
0: Well, I did choose the music, and I do feel like it's appropriate.
1: Dramatic.
0: So, we shared some earlier, and now this is another one. I just can't ignore this. A person tests a $125,000 robot with silicone flesh and gives a review of what it was like hanging out with the robot that's supposed to look like a person. Now, why would any company do that unless they think there's something that people are going to want about this? Now, right. You know my biggest fear. Worst case scenario, people start falling in love with robots that you really can't tell the difference whether it's human or not, or it gets close enough that people stop getting into real human relationships.
2: Yeah, when they talk about a loneliness

0: epidemic and people aren't seeking real life connections anymore?
1: Right. It's happening already. People are already lonely. People are already choosing to stare at their screen and go out and interact with other human beings. Imagine it's not a screen anymore. It's a robot that seems human and can do things with you that maybe might be interesting to dudes.
2: Mm-hmm. I get
1: you. You know what I'm saying?
2: I'm picking up tripping now.
1: Like a Kenny.
2: Right, like 20
1: years
2: games,
1: ago.
2: Right?
1: Me.
0: Why do you project this on me?
1: It would be me 25 years ago, too.
0: I agree.
1: I would have been.
0: But stop putting your stuff on me.
2: Kenny was cool. He got all the ladies.
1: Well, he did say he was cool, and we did have a former classmate that we interviewed on the show confirm that he was indeed cool. So, yes, I would be at risk for this if it was 25 years ago.
0: Thank you.
1: Sorry, Kenny.
0: Yes.
1: But anyway, each face starts as a digital model before being 3D printed. It's then sculpted in clay, molded, and cast in silicone. Some faces take months to perfect. Is this not Frankenstein stuff?
2: It sounds like it, yeah.
1: The top-end models contain 43 motors in the face and the neck alone to create a range of facial expressions. On top of that, they come with facial tracking, conversational AI. So as you're interacting with this humanoid robot, it's actually looking at you. So if it was you, Kenny, it would be analyzing your every move. It would try to read what's going on with you, all from these high-powered cameras. Now, the one criticism that this person has from hanging out with this humanoid robot, the person made an intentional sad face. The robot could not, at this point, detect that the person was sad. So if you're looking for companionship, it doesn't quite understand the thing called emotion.
0: It's not going to cheer me up.
1: The robots are very expensive. Entry level, where it's just the robotic bust, costs about $20,000. The full body version starting around $125,000. So we're all watching, how long will it take until your average consumer can afford one of these things, and what can it do, and how will it change the world?
0: I hope this makes you feel better, TJ. I saw a video of these robots. The face is still, it's got a long way to go.
1: Awkward.
0: Especially when it's talking to you, its mouth just moves up and down. Like, it doesn't make those lip gestures to make certain sounds.
1: Well, and as a human, I can say, people used to say that about my face. He's got a long way to go. But eventually, I came around. Okay, I found a nice wife. I love my life. Mm-hmm. Love my wife. So don't think it's never going to change.
2: Wait, do you love your wife?
1: Of course I do.
2: Okay, just check.
1: This is the TJ Show.

0: is the TJ Show. Our news, it sounds different around here. Kenny reads through every story he can find, and then he brings us the most interesting ones. Kenny, what's happening on the planet today?
1: TJ, when you were growing up, if you had an itch, what did your mother tell you to do about it?
0: I don't think we ever talked about itches. It's one of the things that they didn't parent me on.
2: Never came up?
0: No. I think I would just do it and no one would notice it.
1: Well, historically, at least for many people, their mothers often said, don't scratch an itch. It only makes it worse. And the Associated Press is reporting on research that pretty much confirms that. They say while scratching an itch provides temporary relief, it actually triggers immune responses that increase swelling and inflammation, which will make the spot itchier for a longer period of time. So you shouldn't scratch an itch.
0: You know what I really don't appreciate? Your story now is making me itchy.
1: Don't scratch.
0: But I feel like it was set on by what you're bringing up.
1: Could be.
0: I'm itchy in multiple places now, and you're telling me I can't scratch it?
1: No, there are alternatives that would be better for
0: what?
1: You.
0: Quick.
1: Anti-itch bombs, like hydrocortisone
0: cream. I'm not buying a bomb.
1: Calamine lotion.
0: No.
2: See, they're always trying to sell you something.
0: Yeah.
1: They say menthol creams, they act as a cheat code by temporarily fooling your skin into thinking it's cold rather than itchy.
0: I just itched myself, by the way, so there, take that.
1: Well, I hope you'll be okay.
0: And yeah.
1: I think you will be okay. The other thing is like an antihistamine spray, like a Benadryl spray,
0: you know,
1: is better than scratching an itch.
0: My wife needs to hear this. She'll ask me if I could scratch her back, and I'm like, what am I, a cat? Like, no.
2: Okay.
0: Use a tree or something. The bears do it.
2: Use
0: go ahead.
2: A tree.
1: Well, I think a nice, you know, scratching of the back between spouses is okay. This is more referring to like when you have a bug bite or if you have a rash.
0: All right, then
1: those situations
0: now I'm starting
1: make
0: to get
1: it worse.
0: Nuts. Kenny, what else do you have?
1: Well, this is
0: why am I so sensitive to that
2: I don't
0: story?
2: Know.
0: Go ahead.
1: More research.
0: I don't mean to get lit up. Go ahead.
1: This published in U.S. News and World Report. People who speak multiple languages have brains that appear 6 to 13 years younger than those who only speak one language.
2: That's cool.
1: So this article is encouraging people, even if you're a full-grown adult, to learn a second language, you may be able to slow your brain's aging significantly.
0: Yeah, I really love the idea of being able to speak multiple languages, and I have such a hard time with it. I don't know why. I guess my lack of patience. Like, it's hard for me to learn how to play the piano, too. I mean, I've made some progress, but very slowly.
1: What's interesting that you bring up learning the piano, because I think there are some parallels between learning a language, learning a musical instrument. The experts note that effortful learning, so actually putting in the effort to learn a new skill, like acquiring a new language, activates brain intensity, joining other healthy habits in preserving mental sharpness.
0: Hey, listen, my grandfather, until he was 95 years old, was playing the saxophone, and he was as sharp as a tack. And he was always trying to take it to the next level until he couldn't anymore. But I hear that. And music is kind of like a language
2: right.
0: As you start jumping into music theory and everything. Thank you for keeping us somewhat informed, Kenny.
1: That's what's happening.

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0: Today's show, hey Donald in Jamestown, New York. What is the most exciting part of your life right now?
1: I like to hear the news.
0: Wait a minute. Hold on a second. You're a person who likes tuning into the news. Like, you mean the news that's happening in the world every day?
1: The news that happens in the world every day and the news that happens around in Jamestown. I can't afford cable to go and get news on TV. I listen to the radio to get the news.
0: Oh, yeah. So you must really love Kenny's stories, which, you know, is we're always tackling the controversial stories. Have you noticed that?
1: Yeah.
0: Yeah. No, I mean, we try to find the most controversial stories, and we always like to feature those. Right, Kenny?
2: Yeah, that's our plan.
0: What was the one from the last news segment that we liked?
2: Oh, how you really shouldn't scratch an itch.
0: Right. Story like that is a game changer in the news cycle. Isn't that right?
1: Yeah, because people can't afford cable TV.
0: Well, yeah, we know that. That's getting more and more expensive. Have you switched over to Netflix yet?
1: Nope. I have zero. I got a DVD player, and I got your radio station and the Buffalo radio station for the news.
0: Wow. Good for you for holding out. You know what? I appreciate that. Yeah, there's too many subscriptions in this, and the radio's still free. Isn't that exciting?
1: Yes.
0: Yeah.
1: And I can afford that.
0: Donald, you're the best. Thank you for saying that. And tomorrow, more controversial news stories, right, Kenny?
2: Yes, I'm planning on really...
1: There we go. I like that. And I'll tune in to hear.
2: Yeah, your mind will be blown, Donald.
0: Yeah, yeah. Now, you don't have any itches, do you, Donald?
1: No.
0: Okay. Yeah. If an itch does pop up, don't be so quick to scratch it, okay?
1: Okay.
0: Yeah.
1: I mean, thank you very much and have a good day.
0: All right.

0: Thank you. You be good, sir.
1: Thanks, Donald.
0: Look at that. Talk about the radio. Radio's awesome, Kenny. Yep. Thanks for keeping us always somewhat informed.
1: That's my goal.
0: I actually have an itch on my lower back.
2: Oh, scratch it.
0: I almost scratched it. Almost didn't do it. By the way, we missed J-Bo today. She was out sick. She should be back tomorrow. We hope she's back tomorrow. Either way, if you only caught a tiny portion of our show, you can catch up on what you missed. We post a whole lot of our show every single day in our podcast. It's really easy to find it. You can search for The TJ Show wherever you listen to podcasts, and you can catch up right there. Another thing, if we're brand new in your city and you're wondering, who are these people? Why are they on my radio? The podcast is a way to get a super shot of the show. You get to hear what we're all about, what we do every day, the kinds of news stories that we feature around here. We do try to find really good news. The itch one was a little bit on the edge, Kenny, but it's okay.
3: That was interesting.
0: Just trying to keep people safe. 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That's our phone number. 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
1: It's Cannon with a K. Jason Derulo's coming to the show, and you can hang out with us and help interview him. 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